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0: The Ben Maller Show on Fox Sports Radio. As we continue on, a reminder that this show is saved for posterity's sake, so future generations of goblins and lizard people and grays can enjoy the audio content. 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You can check that out, care of the Ben Maller Show podcast. Don't forget also the fifth hour podcast, special conversation with longtime Dodger broadcaster. He's retired now. The great Ross Porter worked with Ross many years ago. And Ross is kind enough to give me some of his time, talk some baseball. He has a very interesting record that will not be broken in Major League Baseball broadcasting. So we'll chat with him on the fifth hour. There's also Best Of on the Ben Maller podcast, which is all of 1.5 seconds long. That's it. So check it out. Absolutely. All right, no Jeopardy. I love NFL. I was going to get to this earlier, and I didn't get to it because I'm bad at this job. NFL players that don't pay attention to NFL news. Now, it is interesting to note that the amount of people that seem to enjoy the NFL and pay very close attention to the NFL is very high. The people that work in the NFL don't pay attention. And I was thinking about, like, I work obviously in radio, and I do pay some attention. Usually once or twice a week I'll check out some of the industry news, and it's always depressing. It's always depressing in the radio world, what's going on, people losing their jobs and things like that. And so I try to do it only once or twice a week to see what's going on in my business. But I do. NFL players don't seem to pay much attention to what's going on. For example, Lions running back Jahmyr Gibbs was stunned to learn the Pro Bowl no longer exists. He just couldn't believe they got rid of the Pro Bowl. How about Mike Evans, the 49er wide receiver, who apparently had no idea that the Rams decided to try to make the trip to Australia a stopover in Vegas. He didn't know the bizarre travel plans of the Rams, as well as he's in Australia, but I'm told the interweb is everywhere. You know, that's what you all tell me, right? The interweb's everywhere. You can get the news wherever you go and all that. So NFL players not paying attention to NFL news. And who's going to be the first Ram player to blame the travel? I saw after the game, Myles Garrett refused to blame the travel for his goose egg. Completely useless. He had a cardio game, had no pressures, no tackles, did nothing for the Rams, just stood out there and ran around. I will guarantee you by the time, it's our last overnight show of the week, by the time we get back early next week, there will be a Ram player of note, as Eddie would say, that will say, well, the travel was a thing. And they flew on the most ridiculous play. They played like absolute crap, the Rams. They deserved to lose. They should have lost by more, to be honest with you. Should have lost by more. But my God, what a debacle that game was last night. Oh, my goodness. We holy are. 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
21: I'm Hunter Baumgart. The Brewers were off yesterday after playing 16 games in 16 days. Tonight, they open a series at home against Cincinnati. First pitch is at 6:45 on Apple TV. I'll have the baseball pregame show at 5:30 on Fox Sports 920 in Milwaukee to get you ready. The Brewers can clinch a postseason berth tonight with a win or losses by both Arizona and San Diego. Dustin May starts tonight for Milwaukee. The starter for tomorrow and Sunday are listed as TBA. If you're a football fan, it's go time, as this weekend will be the first of 2026 where both the Badgers and Packers will take the field. The Badgers host Western Illinois 6:15 tomorrow night. The The Packers are on the road at Minnesota this weekend. Head coach Matt LaFleur says it's important to begin the season on a good note.
0: This is week one, NFC North rival. I think every game's incredibly important, but I mean, this is the one staring us right in the face. So it's absolutely important that we get off on the right foot.
21: 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I'm Hunter Baumgart on Fox Sports Radio, Wisconsin.
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26: West left slot, 323 wide, stick on one. Ready? Be alert for blitz. If it looks like man coverage, I'll check. I'll go corner get. You got to cut and crack. Now it's cut and crack. Red right, 18, bob on one. Ready? Cut him and crack.
27: If you look at this play, what we're trying to get is a seal here and a seal here and try to run this play in the alley.
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35: Welcome aboard, 5 o'clock clubbers. You are officially in the huddle. Last show of the week. Last show before the Packers begin the 2026 season. Last show before the Brewers and Reds. Last show before the Brewers clinch, we hope, a playoff berth and perhaps the division. Welcome in. I'm Drew Olsen, joined by Bill Schmidt, Armin Sarian. Just seems like a few hours ago that we were at Pottawatomie enjoying the Thursday night huddle. Kickoff of that fine series.
1: Hard not to enjoy that, and hard not to enjoy a, at least maybe the first 25 minutes of the game that we got last night, and just the smorgasbord of food over there at the Annex. Oh, it was a great time last night.
35: The best patty melt I've had in a while. Patty melt, underrated sandwich on the marble rye. With
2: it really is underrated, because people think of a burger. Onions.
35: Yeah, you think of a burger, but a patty melt is a different
1: experience. It's a twist. Blend on it, yeah.
2: It's a different experience.
35: Fantastic. That's what I went with, and Billy had the chicken dinner.
1: Loaded that bad boy
35: Armin
1: up.
35: Went
1: phenomenal.
35: With that delicious quesadilla.
2: Quesadilla was fantastic. When you get amazing. All the flavors in there, and you boy, the salsa. Let me tell you about the salsa. It was delicious. Oh. So it was just a great time.
35: Our
2: last
35: pal
2: night.
35: Haley took care of us. Oh, throughout the
1: so good.
35: Had so much fun.
1: So much fun. Yeah, everybody that missed out, you got 12 more opportunities to get out there.
35: We'll
1: that
35: see was you
1: the
35: next
1: one,
35: week.
1: That was the one thing on the talking text line as 5 o'clock clubbers were joining us for double time and overtime. But they were missing out and realizing that the FOMO was real. But luckily, there's plenty of opportunities for you to go and still enjoy.
35: Oh yeah,
1: throughout
35: we got
1: year.
35: Like 15 or 16 or some more of those, so it's going to be fantastic.
2: A lot of good times, a lot of good times to be had.
35: A lot of good times
2: forward.
35: To be had. So every once in a while, I wake up and I realize I might not be as dumb as I think I am, because I think I'm pretty dumb.
1: There we go.
35: But one of those points was last night when the Rams, like whatever you call it, Travelgate, the jet lag bowl, whatever you want to call it. Now I feel validated in pointing out the idiocy of wasting time and graphics, and will the Rams go unbeaten this season? And I said they have a better chance of going 1-2 to start the season than they do 17-0 at the end. And I thought, you know, Billy, you're right. It's the soup that we're in. It's the modern media. It's that we got to go from A to F. But I thought that was dumb discourse. Kind of like, well, the Dodgers, you know, they did this in the offseason. Will they be the first team to win 125 games in the season? Like, come on.
1: Right,
35: like,
1: we can't just enjoy what's happening here.
35: That's how far-fetched it was to me. It's like 17-0, come on. And did anybody who put that into the ether and entertain that as a serious topic, don't they have to take it and wear it today? Don't they? But no, they'll just go on to the next thing. Now, Chris Canty did what... You know, he was the contrarian in all this, and they have their hot take, wild predictions or whatever. And he went on the air and got castigated by his colleagues because he said, my bold prediction is the Rams are going to miss the playoffs.
1: Mm-hmm.
35: Which everybody's like, come on, what are you, an idiot? they treated him the way everybody should have treated them for saying that they were going to go 17-0.
3: Oh, yeah. But the groupthink machine does not,
35: yes,
3: does not roll
19: exactly
3: that way.
19: That's sure what happens.
35: It doesn't roll that way. But dumb discourse. It was a waste of time. And it's not that, and Billy, 80% of the graphics in the quote, we have the sound off. But when you watch First Take in those shows, if you just watch the Chiron and read the question, that is the launching point for their discussions. They're always dumb. Who's under more pressure this year, LeBron or the Sixers? Like, what? They're intertwined. It's stupid. Like, mm-hmm. Come on. Like, those are the kind of dumb things. But this, to me, was especially dumb because the people that were in the discussion, they know that it's very unlikely anybody's going 17-0. To even project that and talk about it in August is folly.
3: Yeah, but Drew, how many times will they talk about Justin Herbert winning a playoff game? And winning the MVP. My man plays his worst game of the year in all the biggest games. So, like, again, I understand that this act, like, the discourse is always just
35: until
3: so
35: he
3: crazy.
35: He does win one, sure. Yeah, I mean, that's, you know, but...
3: But that's been the last 5 years. But every single year, okay, they cue it up and tell you that he's going to win the MVP. Or, like, so...
35: It's different than when...
3: I struggle to think that this is so much different than all the other sports discourses because... When we were 15 games into the NBA season, and the question was not of, you know, will the Oklahoma City Thunder stay healthy enough to win the NBA Finals? It was, will they best the Bulls all-time wins or the Warriors all-time wins record? We always go to the furthest part. We always go to the nth degree. So, like, I don't see this being a crazy deal just because of this year. I think we've asked the question a number of different times. I definitely remember them asking if the Chiefs were going to go 16-0 just or 17-0 just 2 years ago when they were trying to win three consecutive titles. But this one, you saw.
35: So we never learned the lesson.
19: We got to do something for six months.
35: No one has to wear that tag. No one has to say, "Boy, that was dumb of us."
19: Well, hold on. Maybe some people will today. I don't know.
35: On to the next.
19: Well, maybe, but maybe in some of these discussions, somebody on the panel will say, I told you it wasn't going to happen. I think it's possible. No, I won't be listening to every show to know if somebody will, but this, you know, yes, we have to talk about something. It is football. We do like to talk about it, and it's not new. They were saying this about the Packers. I remember in 97 after they won the Super Bowl. It's not like, I think the idea of an undefeated season is a sexy kind of fantasy. It's a sexy fantasy.
35: Is this the year someone has a perfect NCAA dreams. Bracket?
19: So we can
35: tune in. Let's discuss.
3: We've seen teams now do this.
19: We got close.
3: We've seen two teams do the regular season unbeaten.
19: Yeah.
3: I mean, like the one in a million chance of somebody making a perfect bracket. But I get it. I totally do.
19: I also
3: think we're in the world of now social media tells folks on television screens and everything about how wrong they are because people will, you know, tell us about how terrible it is, but people tell them that they're wrong on social media. So it's now this rush to make sure that you tell everybody that you're right about different things. And so they will instead go to, you know, somebody said that George Kittle was only going to have two grabs last night, or Deebo Samuel was going to be a six catch and a touchdown kind of guy when he returned to San Francisco. So is Deebo Samuel back to his all-pro form? Move on to all the different stuff. But the Rams end up dropping one last night. And for everybody that was on that side and lucky enough to see it, you should have been smart enough to roll with us to the Pottawatomie Sportsbook and enjoy that +3.5.
35: All of us on the 49ers because win is back up the truck and crush your man.
3: It's also the team that, closed out their year more frustrated than anybody a year ago. And you kind of forget, holy cow, Fred Warner, Trent Williams, Nick Bosa went healthy, Christian McCaffrey. Son of a gun, they still got the Avengers.
19: They do have great players, and when healthy, you do remember that. Oh wait, and Deebo Samuel kind of reached back. He's got the red and white jersey on again. He's got the gold helmet. It looks like the Deebo Samuel you're used to seeing. He made plays last night. You mentioned Mike Evans yesterday, Billy, on the show last night. I say yesterday we had two shows, so last night, and he showed up as well. Brock Purdy seemed in command of the offense, a guy everyone likes to castigate. All the time. He seemed in control of the offense. So
3: it looked a lot better than Stafford did last night.
19: He definitely did. And well, it's funny because you talk about like conversations, Drew, and you guys talk about like storylines and discourse. I just assume it's going to be the travel schedule thing all day. I just assume all day it's going to be, see, yeah. Told you so. You should have drank coffee for a week in Melbourne like George Kittle did. That would have changed everything. I thought it was funny both coaches kind of downplayed that because they knew that was going to be a big one. Because
35: they got another game coming up already. You know.
3: Right, 9 days away.
19: It's going to be
3: another one.
19: Yep. So yeah. That'll be a big discussion. To your point, it doesn't seem like, maybe most of the time it doesn't matter, but to get off a flight 15 hours and then, like you said, Billy, the way they got the flight, then having to go play, it does seem hard to do to be at your best. Myles Garrett said, this was like the worst performance I put out or the worst of myself.
35: Yeah, now his knee is bad.
19: Trying to say he's not healthy. Great. Yeah.
35: Mm-hmm. Three pressures for the guy who's the defensive player of the year and a sack machine.
19: Sean said, I thought he was
35: Trent
19: healthy.
35: Williams is like, well, he's still really hard to block.
19: Yeah.
3: Yeah, Trent Williams and him was a great matchup to watch last night.
35: He's like, he's still really hard to block, even though he says he's the worst version he's ever put on the field and that he's... They're like, what's your goal going into week two? To get healthy? Like, he's not healthy, so now maybe Aaron Donald will pick up the white courtesy telephone and play. Who knows?
19: Well, that's a good sign, though.
3: Garrett was kind of held out of camp throughout, and similarly so. That people thought last year it was just them resting Stafford. Maybe it was. Once you're over the age of 30, you do get more nagging injuries, and they are tougher to put to bed and put to the side. They gave up a ton to be able to get him and also broke up a part of their defense. Jared Verse was one of the biggest leaders on that defense. And rightfully so, you trade him for Myles Garrett. No one is questioning that part of it.
19: Right.
3: But you'll start seeing maybe some of the fruits, and they might not always be sweet coming off of that tree. Jared Verse was a young, ascending player, and older players generally get less healthy. And that's going to be a question mark for this Rams team that – the 49ers were the geriatric team in the NFL, and the Niners just said, hold on, we're going to try to race that way instead of get younger like Seattle ended up doing.
19: Exactly. And you know what? History always tells us don't overreact to week one because things will change different. So all these seemingly concerning issues we saw for the Rams last night, it might turn out to not be as bad as it seems. But you can easily, you know, the excitement of Myles Garrett can turn into nervousness. Is he going to be healthy? To your point, Billy, Jared Verse, did we let it go? It's like you get nervous about all those moves not working. I mean, but it is going to be a long season, and things do change quickly. And overreacting in week one is sometimes dangerous, but boy, there does seem to be some concerns. Like, it went from, like, yeah, the excitement of the Rams, betting favorite, all that stuff, to like, whoa, what's going on here? So
3: one thing I didn't see a whole lot of complaining about, which is kind of rare for international games, was playing surface was pretty dang good.
19: Field was great. I mean, we had a great
3: gorgeous on television.
19: 100,000 plus there. That was kind of cool.
35: Friend of show and longtime listener, Schwartzcenter, hit us on X and said, I hate this camera angle.
19: He didn't like the zoom in.
35: Too zoomed in, and you can't see the entire field and players on the outside. You can't see plays develop or how the defense is playing.
19: Okay, that might have been a Netflix thing.
3: I think
19: though.
3: You rarely do on television.
35: I was going to say that we're in the press box for home games at Lambeau, and it is a different experience. And then you have to have the NFL Plus to see the All 22 and the coaches tape, and you get to see a quite a different view of things. But yeah, they follow the ball, and it's mostly interior. It's like
3: I was gonna say, mostly zoomed. It's a tighter angle. Yeah, I thought Luke Kuechly was pretty dang good for his first game.
35: I thought by now the prediction was, well, you're gonna have 15 different screens, and like, well, 14 of them will be McAfee, but you'll have 15 different screens and you can pick. You want cheerleader cam, you want the end zone cam, right. you could be your own director. I'm still waiting for that technology.
3: Get into that TV truck.
35: That was promised to us years ago.
19: Well, and I would like to apologize. Maybe I should have been more adept on what the lineup was going to be for the Netflix panel. I didn't know Clay was going to be on the pregame, all that stuff. I mean, we were focused on
35: Clay without plastic surgery. That was the AI work of him having the
3: botched, with the massive jaw. My buddy did ask me if that was real.
35: That's the thing. Now it's to the point where anything you look at, you have to think it'll work.
19: I thought Aaron's podcast
35: until proven otherwise.
19: I thought Aaron's podcast
35: exactly.
19: Well, I saw that stuff floating out there. But
35: everything that comes down the pike, you got to say, well, is this a work?
19: Yeah, but no, Clay was, I thought, pretty good. And, you know, it was the funny thing was how many people had Netflix, how many people watched, didn't. I mean, obviously, if you're with us in the Bottom Bobby Sportsbook, you didn't have that problem. But it was interesting to hear if anyone.
35: The one declaration we can make is that the bar is set pretty low for the Sunday games. And Bills, Texans, and wide Packers, Vikings have a runway to be the best game of the week because mm-hmm. these first two games weren't great.
19: Well, yeah. I thought last night was a little more fun than Wednesday. I mean,
3: well, definitely more entertaining when you had Stafford and company getting shut down at the goal line. Yeah. But for the first half, I mean, he was 4 of 11 for like 50 yards.
19: He's struggling.
3: Definitely not ball being played at its highest level. Did enjoy, though, the 49ers just coming out with a lot of piss and vinegar. Mm-hmm. I mean, they are, and for one that was disrespected, they were more angry than I think anybody about the international game and having to get this draw, because it was pretty well known that the Rams had suggested to the NFL, why don't we get the 49ers? Hey, that's a really good idea.
19: Let's do that for you.
3: By the way, San Francisco is going to host an international game too.
19: What?
3: We got to play two of these things and we got to go further than anybody else. So never underestimate a scorned heart, and the 49ers had this one in the back of their mind all offseason long, circled up knowing that the Rams had requested they be their traveling partner and be their opponent halfway across the world. And you could kind of see that last night, whether it was not just them being healthy, but that was an attitude bowl for the 49ers, and they rose to the occasion. I don't know that they can do that 17 times.
19: Yeah, that's a good point.
3: With their age, I don't know they can do that 17 times, but Fred Warner playing 17 games, they're going to have a chance, because that son of a gun is different, is an absolute difference maker inside.
19: You know, maybe they want to scale. I mean, they've been talking for a while about kind of ramping down McCaffrey's, for instance, you talk about the veterans, McCaffrey's kind of workload. He only had like 10 carries. I mean, so maybe that's what their plan is. Maybe because of the age, Billy, if they can, I don't want to say load manage, because you can't do that in the NFL, really. But maybe if there's a way they can work different guys in rotation-wise to save some of those guys.
3: Well, Kalen Black was running like a guy that's going to earn a lot of carries, running back from Indiana from a year ago. He was really, really good there, and he was really good last night.
19: Concern for McCaffrey and his owners. That's a whole different story. But, yeah, I mean, that will be interesting to see now as the season
3: goes on. Did you take McCaffrey?
19: Yeah, but
3: I was wondering where that one came from.
19: He still averaged like 7 yards a carry, 6.8. But I mean, it just wasn't a lot. But yes, I mean, you know, a lot of storylines as we now head into the bulk of the weekend in week one. But you know, we got the two opening games under our belt now.
35: One of the guys, I wonder if he'll revise his take, but Bill Barnwell, who is kind of the numbers crunching guy from ESPN,
19: oh, big time, yeah.
35: He did his postseason projections. He does it every year on the dawn of the season, and interesting takes, and he's a guy that I respect and I like reading, right? He picks the 14 teams that he thinks are going to make the playoffs, and then he's laying it out. And just for context, last year he had the Packers winning the Super Bowl.
19: I was going to say,
35: column.
19: Mm-hmm. Okay.
35: This year he's got them out of the playoffs.
19: Ooh.
35: Yikes. Along with the Bears.
19: True.
35: And along with the San Francisco 49ers.
19: That's interesting.
35: Out of the playoffs. So one of the things he said, if you've read this column over the past couple of years, there's a twist. One of the most common mistakes we make as football fans, myself included, is overconfidence in the teams we saw excel last year.
19: Mm, yes.
35: We're collectively too inclined to pick teams that made the playoffs a year ago to make it back to in the current season. Ask me to pick the 2026 playoff teams without any constraints, and I'd pick at least 9 of the 14 teams that made it in 2025. History tells us that's underestimating the chaos and variance that comes with a 17-game NFL season. So there's always teams that go from out of the playoffs to playoffs or deep, right?
19: Usually, yeah.
35: Because we talk
3: every year there's a worst of first.
35: Last year was that no one mm-hmm. knew. And so this year, isn't it, it's almost cheating to say, well, the Chiefs will be back.
3: You would think.
35: He's got them winning the West, right?
19: Mm-hmm.
35: He's got the Giants making the playoffs as an NFC Wild.
3: That is a sexy double your win total team. Our boy Cowherd that you hear on here has been saying that since the May.
35: He's got the Bucks making the playoffs. The Ravens.
3: They don't slide down the back of the dinosaur. They should have won the division last year.
35: He's got
3: year.
35: Detroit winning the NFC North.
19: Okay. I was going to say someone has favorite. To if the Packers and the Bears are out. Somebody has
3: and
19: to.
3: And you were really hoping it wasn't Minnesota.
19: Well, I was praying. I was like, it can't be them. We can't have that type of situation. But they could. Does that mean they're a wild card, though?
35: And Barnwell is going. His Super Bowl teams are, brace yourself, Chiefs and Eagles.
19: Mm. Well, so much changes at the top, maybe.
35: No, but he is predicting more chaos, and that would be chaos, like the Niners, Bears, and Packers all missing the playoffs. not out of the realm of possibility, but seems unlikely.
3: Somewhat unlikely. I got to see it with Sean Mannion for the Eagles before I fully believe it. Them losing A.J. Brown might not be as difficult as you would think, but DP had them going to the Super Bowl, too. I heard him give his big Super Bowl pick just a couple of days ago. Maybe I'm wrong. Maybe I'll sit here with egg on my face. I famously thought a couple of years ago that they were going to be a one and done. They won the Super Bowl. So I've been wrong on Philadelphia a number of times before. But
35: Arnwell's got both the 49ers and the Chargers missing the playoffs.
3: Well, the Chargers one is not surprising. The Chargers is surprising because it's everybody's favorite quarterback of all time. I mean, goodness gracious. You know who's dating? Madison Pierce is famous.
35: Oh, yeah.
3: We got to love him.
35: I don't know if this will sting you also, Billy, but he's got the Jacksonville Jaguars missing the playoffs.
3: Well, it's just a bad take, then.
35: And the Panthers missing.
19: It'll be hard to hit that parlay of all those teams, but he might get a couple right, and he probably will.
35: He might, and he is right that there is chaos.
19: That's the way it works. Yeah. You are predicting, trying to predict chaos, which you can't predict. Can't. So it's kind of interesting.
3: The worst, the first team in the NFL. History would tell us somebody's going to do it. And we're going to kind of hard to be able to identify this year.
19: Right. And we're going to try and predict. Because we love fan fiction in sports. We love to talk about what might happen. That's why we like to talk about undefeated seasons, Drew.
35: Yeah, absolutely. 877-794-1973, your ticket to interact with us here on the NicolaiLaw.com talk and text line. Hunter Baumgart has an interview for us. We're going to listen to that.
3: Ooh, he talks
35: to Trish Whitaker, yes, who's on the sidelines again tonight.
19: A masterpiece
35: of an interview. Pancake Princess. We'll talk to Trisha Whitaker. We'll hear our conversation Hunter had with Trisha Whitaker, who is on the call tonight. It's an Apple TV production for Brewers Reds opener this evening at American Family Field.
3: Did you hear that? It's just people smacking the dashboard on their cars driving into work today. Don't worry about it. One final Apple TV one. One more Apple TV.
19: I had to watch Netflix last night,
35: and now I'm back to this. Damn.
3: Gouging. Come on.
19: You know, I used to like the days when games were on Fox or CBS.
35: Yeah.
3: And half of them weren't on TV?
19: Super 8, yeah. The Brewers weren't on. Super 18, maybe. And on WVTV, the Bucks are back.
35: Hey. That lies ahead. And, oh, baby, Packers-Vikings talk with Wayne Larrabee, voice of the Packers, joins us at 7:25. Dolphs in for halftime. 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

0: Drew, Billy, and Armin bringing it to you. 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So many are. If you have any curiosity about the peptide stacks that people are talking about at the gym, Billy.
1: Yeah, and
0: Game Day Men's Health is the place.
1: And the thing is, they'll talk to you about it and not make you feel like an idiot. Because that guy in the gym is going to be like, listen, bro, I got you what you need, bro. Retro. Okay. Yeah. Listen, just, you're not doing it right if you're not doing this, bro. All
0: that's right?
1: Right.
2: Gains. Yeah.
0: Go to the experts, right?
2: Like one of those things. You know, yeah.
0: All the different services they have available at gamedaymenshealth.com. All right, we mentioned Brewers Reds tonight. It's an Apple TV production. It'll be a fun night at the old ballpark as Brewers are down to their last, what, two homestands left this weekend and next
1: final
0: weekend.
1: Two ones. I'm going to the ballpark tonight.
0: I'll be
1: let's
0: there.
1: Go.
0: Well.
1: Let's go. Let's go. Come on now.
0: Let's nice. Take it in. Let's go night. Watch some big league ball.
2: Yeah.
0: As it happens, our baseball go-to guy, Hunter Baumgart.
1: Always there.
0: He had occasion to chat with Trisha Whitaker, friend of the program, former Green Bay TV personality who started there. Indiana University adjunct professor of journalism and sideline reporter for Apple TV, famously of the Pocket Pancake
1: episode. Fame.
0: Well, Hunter caught up with her, and we are going to share that conversation with you now. Hunter's contributions brought to us by Import Minded, your trusted source for vehicle care on 27th Street, just north of 894. Take it away, Hunter.
3: 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And Trisha, great to have you back on the show.
4: It's so good to be back on the show. I love you guys so much that I pulled over on my five-hour drive from where I live in Indiana to Milwaukee just to come on the show with you. So I'm sitting at a weird, like, gas station type of spot right now. So if anybody interrupts me.

0: It's because they're mad I'm parked here.
1: This is just
0: spur of the moment, no makeup, like road tripping little segment here.
1: That's fantastic. Hey, road trips are the best. So hopefully everything goes smooth for you. And we're looking forward to having you back in Milwaukee coming up this weekend, Friday night, 6:45, Brewers and Reds on Apple TV. I know it's been a couple of months since you were last here in Milwaukee, I think late June, if memory serves. But how kind of has your perspective maybe changed or not changed at all about this team that still has the best record in baseball as we sit here in the middle of September?
0: The only way that it's changed is that in my mind, the Brewers have become more legitimate. They were already legitimate back when we had the Brewers-Cubs series. I think it was in June or something. But the fact that they have kept winning at the pace that they have and they haven't fallen off is unbelievable to me. And also this week, watching the Brewers-Cubs series was unreal, right? Watching Jackson Chourio do what he did. Watching Lara, am I pronouncing his last name right?
1: Please yep, say yep. I am. Luis Lara. Thank God, you got it.
0: Because I got to say it 300 times on the broadcast tomorrow. And I've been like, get it right, Trish. Make sure you don't say it wrong. Watching what transpired with him and Pat Murphy before the walk-off, Christian getting on base before that, and then Jackson's week that he had, it's just been unbelievable to see them with the continued success, right? They've got that young core, but then they've got some of their veterans. Their pitching lab magic has not faded throughout the season. I'm not saying it's always been perfect, but you don't need to be perfect. You just need to be durable. And this team has proved that they are durable. And guess what? That's one of the biggest components to an October team is durability and depth and clutch and able to win in those late inning situations. So it's been unbelievable to watch.
1: They've been able to find ways to win. I was thinking about this the other day. It hasn't been the cleanest game every night. It hasn't been maybe as heroic as maybe some of the times were last year. They, winning 14 in a row last year, winning 12 in a row, getting to the best record in ball through that. But this year it's been finding ways to win. And that Cubs series is a great example of it, coming from behind, down in the eighth inning, both of the games come back in the eighth inning on Monday. Tuesday, they come back in the ninth. How much of that do you think is kind of taking on what their manager always says and winning tonight and just focusing on trying to win that day's game?
0: It's 100% it's about deep talent on the roster, right? A manager can only do so much. However, the belief that Pat Murphy instills in his players, like you saw before Lara stepped up to the plate, when he stepped up, you don't see a manager. I don't recall ever seeing that happen.
1: No.
0: And I've been covering Major League Baseball for almost 9 years, 10 years now. I don't even know. And, watching Murph come out of the dugout and like intercept him as he's stepping up to the plate, I'm like, is he hurt? I'm like, is everything okay? And then you realize, if you know Pat, he was just giving him a pep talk, right? So that belief that he instills in his team and his players, and that's actually what we're focusing on tomorrow in the open pregame part of our show, is Pat Murphy and the way that he coaches and manages his team. I think that we're seeing the college coach in him and all of those characteristics translate to the majors so, so well. And that isn't always the case. I'm not going to say names, but we've seen it happen in the majors where the college coach doesn't always make the transition to the majors the right way. Pat has done that seamlessly. I love his combination of like tough love, accountability, belief, and support. He's going to be the first one to tell the media after the game, hey, yeah, he shouldn't have done that, but he'll learn. And he's the first one to tell you probably that was the wrong decision to make and he's got to be better, right? And I loved what he said. I think it was after the comeback win this week at some point. He said, trusting your team and believing, that's what's going to make them keep coming back to the field every day. And sometimes we think about these major league players and we're like, they're grown men. Yes, they are. Yes, they are. But they're still human beings at the end of the day. So I've always been a fan of the way that Pat Murphy operates. And I think that's a huge piece of it, like you were saying.
1: Yeah. And one of the things that's interesting that you bring up, the transition from college to the pros, and something that Pat Murphy has said to us in the past is, I don't know if I would have been ready for this. In fact, he basically said, like, I don't know if I would have been ready for this years ago, but this is just such a great combination of him being ready and the team being as young as they have been. Now, they're not as young this year as they were a couple years ago. No. Terang and Frelick and Mitchell and these guys have matured, but they keep part of the Brewers' success is bringing up the young guys like Cooper Pratt, like Luis Lara, and both of them have been key contributors since they both came up.
0: Exactly. That's exactly right. And you know what? The other thing is, even though these guys have matured the last few years, Pat Murphy's been with them. That's the thing. You know, it's like not every single one of them. I know they all haven't been here for 3 years since 2024, but he has helped them mature, right? And they don't expect their rookies to be perfect. That's the other thing. Pat heavily emphasizes, you know, most players don't really get that clean entry into the majors, right? And accepting their flaws and, you know, being able to work through some of those rough edges that these players have. You know, Churio, he was brought up really early. And they kind of withstood that learning curve with him, which now they're reaping the benefits of that, right? And I think that, you know, the kind of radical accountability and authenticity that Pat brings to the game and to his managing style, you know, I don't like it when reporters speak for an entire clubhouse or anything like that, so I'm not trying to do that. But from the outside looking in and just speaking to a few guys in the clubhouse, that is what it seems like works best for this group of guys.
1: It is, and that's, you have to know your team, and Pat Murphy said that after he benched Cooper Pratt a couple of weeks ago. Yeah. It was, you have to know your team. In order to do that, you have to know how this is going to play in the clubhouse. Pratt's been great, and the whole team honestly has been a little bit better since then, and really since they got swept in San Diego, they've been absolutely on a roll. Trisha Whitaker joining us. She'll be on the broadcast on Apple TV Friday night. Make sure to catch not only the game at 6:45, but the pregame beforehand, digging into Pat Murphy there. Well, you mentioned Jackson Churio. Is he becoming a superstar, like, in front of our eyes? The confidence with which he walked to the plate before he hit that game-tying home run on Tuesday just absolutely struck me like one of those players that just had the utmost confidence in himself that he can come through in that situation.
0: No, you're exactly right. He's a bona fide superstar at this point, and it's just at 22 years old, which is highly impressive. I mean, the numbers, the milestones, it backs it up, and it backs up his ascension this season. And I think, you know, we're watching one of the young studs, not become a young stud at a young age, if that makes sense, right? He almost plays like a veteran, like you said. I don't know that I phrased that the best, but you know what I mean? Like, especially during this recent tear, like you said, when he stepped up to the plate in that situation and hit the game-tying home run, it's just almost as if those bright lights in that big moment didn't rattle him at all. And here's the thing that I'm going to be interested in seeing in October is how he specifically performs. You know, because now that he's got a few years under his belt or whatever, seeing how he performs in October to me is going to be like, oh, this guy's like, you know, way ahead of perhaps what we expected him to be at this point at 22 years old. And I don't think I think sometimes when a guy peaks super early or whatever, then we have unrealistic expectations of them. Like, sorry, did you hear that? My phone ringing. Sorry.
1: No worries.
0: I'm on a road trip, so I told everybody this is a great time to call and talk because otherwise, I don't have time. But anyways, you know, we're seeing him come into his own, and it's been really, really fun to watch. The statistical jump that he's made, especially after he missed, how much time did he miss at the beginning of the season?
1: About a month and 10 days. I think he came back May 4th was, I believe, his first game of the season.
0: Yeah, and that's not easy to do, especially for a young player. And I think it's been really cool to see how he's rebounded from that and come back from that, because that also shows his maturity and his ability to just kind of jump right back into it. So I've been highly impressed. And also when I was there in June, was it June or July? I don't know. But that was June, right after all of the earthquakes happened in Venezuela.
1: Yes.
0: And obviously he's Venezuelan, and William Contreras is Venezuelan. You have quite a few Venezuelans, not just on the team, but on the staff with the Brewers. And I walked up to Jackson in the clubhouse and I said, hey, listen, you in no way should feel obligated to do an interview with me about what's going on in Venezuela. But I said, if you want a platform to speak about that, if you want a platform to talk about what's going on in Venezuela, how we can help to make your people back home feel heard, we'd love to do an interview with you. If not, totally your choice. We'll respect whatever your decision is. And immediately he said, yes, I want to. Yes, I want to do it. I want to talk about this. It's important to me. And at 22 years old, I just respect that so much that he was able to find the words in those moments to speak. And, you know, I think what we're seeing from him goes beyond just on the field.
1: For sure. And that was one of the more powerful interviews, I think, of the season. So well done to you on that. I think everybody was quite moved by their comments, and the way you handled that was fantastic. So well done. I want to move a little bit to kind of the broader view. The National League as a whole, really good teams in the National League right now. Obviously, Brewers, Dodgers, Braves, the division leaders, but the Phillies trying to make a run in the NL East. And then the Padres and Diamondbacks, not too bad themselves. How tough is it, you know, even though the Brewers have the best record right now, how tough, and the Cubs, obviously, you just saw them in Milwaukee, but how tough is it going to be to get through that NL this year, especially when you compare it to what the AL looks like this year, which is a little bit different?
0: It's tough, and it's highly top heavy, you know? And I think they're considered far more dominant right now than the AL for good reason, right? They boast two of the best records in baseball. And the wild card race is absolutely brutal right now for them, right? Mm-hmm. But I think it's really good for baseball, especially considering when you look at some of the AL teams, you're like, this isn't competitive in some areas at all. So it's been really, really cool to see what's going on in the NL right now. The NL East is probably, like you said, the toughest fight right now. It's probably the most competitive division in baseball. You know, the Dodgers and the Brewers, they've locked up their, well, I don't want to speak too soon, but it seems they've locked up their respective divisions. And then you got the Braves and the Phillies. And that's honestly one of the most exciting divisions that I feel like I've watched in a while in baseball. When you look at the NL Central, you know, they're deep. And the NL West, you know, they've got that high-end star power. It's been really, really fun to watch. Sorry, I'm slightly distracted. Somebody keeps walking up to my car, and I have no idea why. This is what happens, guys, when you try to do a road trip podcast, get distracted. I'm not even sure what I just said there to you. Anyways, the NL and each division is incredibly tough right now, and it's incredibly entertaining to watch. But, you know, I think it's so good for baseball, like I said, especially when you look at what's going on in the AL. So that's going to be the division that I think is the most exciting to watch near the end of September and into October.
1: Yes, absolutely. And the thing about the NL East, too, and I think, you know, people around here obviously see the Cubs. That's who the Brewers played last year. Dodgers, that's who the Brewers played last year. But how sneaky could the Phillies be in all this? Because obviously, if they wouldn't have had the tough start, the really uncharacteristic start that they had in the beginning of the year, they could be up for the top record in baseball if they wouldn't have been so woefully bad in the first couple of weeks. That seems like a very sneaky team with some great pitching and obviously the star power on offense.
0: I would be terrified of the Phillies right now.
1: Yeah.
0: I mean, I would be terrified of the Phillies right now, because they got off to it was horrific. I remember covering the Phillies at the beginning of the season, and I was like, what is happening? Like, this is not the DNA of this team. I mean, it was bad. And I think what they've done since then, and obviously I'm so biased towards Kyle Schwarber because he's an Indiana University grad, and everybody knows how obnoxious I am about IU. And I mean, he has carried that team in parts of the season, and it's been so impressive. And you've got rotation depth there. You've got that veteran playoff resiliency. And I think that's what's really going to make them exciting and a threat down the stretch. They're not scared of anybody. And I think when you look at the veterans they have on that team, if I'm stepping up against them in October, I'm like, oh boy, these guys can do some damage. You know, they're not scared, and they've got a bounce back offense. They've got high leverage relievers, and that's really, really tough in October and late September. So, and also when you're playing in Philly, good luck. Good luck.
1: Yes.
0: That's all I'm going to say. Good luck. You know, advantage Phillies always in Philly. I mean, not always. I know they're whatever, but I mean, they're going to be a postseason powerhouse in my mind.
1: Yeah, for sure. So two quick questions before we let you get out of the gas station parking lot here and move on with your road trip.
0: Please excuse the NL question when I was highly distracted. No one listened to anything I said during that.
1: the answer was still great. Two questions. One is, I know you spent some time in Green Bay. So how cool is it to see Notre Dame and Wisconsin play a college football game at Lambeau Field. I'm not sure how much you were able to catch of it, but kind of a cool atmosphere for a college football game, obviously.
0: Oh my gosh. I had the whole split screen going on between the Wisconsin Notre Dame game. And then what was the other game? Oh my word. I'm losing my mind. There was another game. Going on.
1: Louisville Ole Miss. Was that the same
0: Louisville Ole Miss. Yes. I had the split screen on. So I was kind of bouncing back and forth between the two of them, but playing under the lights at Lambeau, I always tell people, you know, I've covered games in so many stadiums across the country, in the NFL, the NBA, college basketball, college football, baseball, everything. There's nothing like, and I'm not just saying that because I'm talking to Wisconsin people right now. I know people will be like, you're pandering. I swear to God, I'm not. Lambeau is one of the coolest places on game day. I mean, it's got to be in my top five. You know, I think games in Philly are amazing. Games in Fenway are amazing. Games at Wrigley, sorry, Brewers fans, they're amazing. But Lambeau, oh my word, it's unlike anything I've ever seen. So to be a college football player and play there, I loved it. I love the neutral site matchup when it's a place like that. When it's a neutral site matchup where I'm just like, why are you here? Then I'm like, okay, this is dumb. But there, I think that was awesome to see. I loved it. I would go to a Lambeau Field neutral site type of matchup any day of the week. Although I don't know how neutral technically it is since it was Wisconsin playing there, but you know what I mean.
1: Right, right. But it was a home game. It was kind of strange in that respect.
0: I mean, Notre Dame came out on top, so whatever. But like, yeah.
1: Right. Yeah, no, totally. Last question. When is Indiana going to have their first test of the season? Are we looking ahead to like Ohio State in October here? I saw their schedule. I'm like, they got Howard, they got Western Kentucky, and then they've got some maybe not so good Big Ten foes here. So is that kind of, or are we just taking it a week at a time here over at Indiana?
0: The amount of questions I've had to answer about their schedule to start the season, I know that their schedule to start the season heavily favors them. Trust me, I'm aware, but it's not my job to create the schedule, right? So I know I was at the North Texas game. I'll be at the Howard game, Western Kentucky, Northwestern. Let me pull up the schedule. I can't remember what's after that. Then Rutgers. So I think one of their first tests, I mean, really, when you look at the schedule, I mean, I'm not saying that they couldn't be tested at Rutgers, but I don't know that will be the case. So perhaps their first test will be at Nebraska. I don't know anything about the Cornhuskers this season, but that'll be their first like kind of big road test. But really, really, let's think about it here. The big test of the season is Ohio State. It's Ohio State. Because we know what happened in the Big Ten championship game. The Buckeyes are coming for blood. And USC will be a good test for them. At Michigan's going to be a good test for them. But everybody has Ohio State circled on their calendars. I mean, that is the game that you're like, this is really the measuring stick here.
1: It's in Indiana, though, right?
0: I'm nervous. And it's like over a month away. I'm nervous. Yes, it's at Indiana. It's here. It's home.
1: Got it. Okay, that's what I thought. Trisha Whitaker joining us. She will be on the broadcast Friday night, Apple TV, 6:45 first pitch. They'll be on a little bit before that to get you set for the game. Brewers and Reds start of a 3-game series. Trisha, we always enjoy talking to you. And thanks so much for making time for us on the road trip. We really appreciate it.
0: Even in a gas station parking lot when some random person's walking up to my car? Wow. Yes. I'm glad we did that. Pulled it off. Good to see you. Excited for Friday.
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15: 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We're going to talk to the voice of the Packers, Wayne Larrabee, coming up at 7:25. Packers, Vikings this week. It starts, and we'll... obviously, we'll talk to Dolph at halftime of the program. We're glad you're hanging out with us. Where else would you rather be at 5 a.m.? You're in the huddle, Fox Sports Radio, Wisconsin.

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15: I'm Hunter Baumgart. It's officially Packers season, folks. Green Bay will open the season Sunday afternoon at 3:25 in Minnesota against the Vikings. Yesterday, off the field, running back Josh Jacobs pleaded no contest to misdemeanor charges of battery and criminal damage to property stemming from a May altercation with his girlfriend, during which she said he threw her to the ground. Jacobs must pay a $1,000 fine plus court costs for the battery charge. Under an agreement with prosecutors, the criminal damage charge can be dismissed in a year if he fulfills terms that include staying out of trouble, avoiding the victim in this case, submitting to supervision, completing counseling, and paying restitution to the victim. After the court session ended, Chief NFL spokesperson Brian McCarthy released a statement saying, "We have been closely monitoring all developments in the matter, which remains under review of the personal conduct policy. There is no change to his status as he remains on the commissioner's exempt list." So it looks like the Packers will still start the season without Josh Jacobs. I'm Hunter Baumgart on Fox Sports Radio, Wisconsin. Good morning, Wisconsin, and welcome to the huddle.
16: I'm all for someone huddling if you have something to say.
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17: 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Let's make sure we feel each other. 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
18: You need 15 or 20 huddles to correlate with a number of cameras.
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15: Now gather around, because it's time to huddle up.
20: West left slot, 3.3 wide, stick on one. Ready, Biller for blitz. If it looks like man coverage, I'll check. I'll go corner kick. You got to cut and crack. Now it's cut and crack. Red right 18, Bob on one. Ready, cut him and crack.
21: If you look at this play, what we're trying to get is a seal here and a seal here and try to run this play in the alley.
22: We know exactly what we got to do. All right? That's all we got to do. Let's go out and kick some tail. All right? I'm in. Hey, go. 1, 2, 3. Go.
23: Keep doing what you're doing. 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
24: Be right all the way outside. 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Fake 390. Sick bag. Be hand. Puck. 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
30: Drew, Billy, and Armin huddled up on a Friday in the good land. Welcome in. 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Lovely sunrise this morning. Hope everybody's enjoying it.
31: Coming up nicely.
30: Welcome 6 o'clock clubbers, and welcome to the NFL season. We're in the teeth of it now. Sunday, we enter the belly of the beast. Packers play at U.S. Bank Stadium, 3:25 kickoff.
32: It is beautiful to be here, Drew, on the first official full football Friday of the NFL
30: exactly.
32: season.
30: Here we are. We made it. Be careful what you wish for, because the first two games haven't been great, but we're back.
32: You know what's even better? NCAA is getting them out of the way. We got our court case conversation from yesterday.
30: Yeah.
32: Now somewhat almost season. Now we're doing our college football. Now we're almost into all games. Now we got two games underway, 270 to play, and dreams to be had.
31: That's right.
32: To be dashed.
30: Now that the jet lag bowl is over, we don't have to hear about travel for a while.
32: That's true, yes.
30: Now it's just the normal travel, pretty much.
31: Maybe. And,
30: well, there'll be some international games.
32: I was going to say, I think, is there a Rio game potentially coming up in a couple of weeks? I don't know.
31: There's so many now we can't even keep track.
30: There's a couple until week six or something.
31: Mm-hmm. London games are like old hat now. No big deal.
30: Yeah, it's no
31: big
30: deal.
31: Oh, London? Wow. Whatever.
30: Yeah.
31: You know?
30: You're right. Not a big deal. But we want you to share your thoughts. 877-794-1973. Yeah. Packers, a 1.5-point underdog at this juncture heading into their opener.
32: And not one that I'm all that surprised about. I think that there's reason to be optimistic, like many are, or just maybe intrigued is the better word, about what Minnesota brings. And you mentioned the Bill Barnwell piece earlier on, Drew, of predicting the NFL season and who was going to make the playoffs, who's going to miss the playoffs. He had the Packers missing the playoffs. Part of it was the thought that they're almost grasping at the health straws already rolling into week one. It's fair criticism when you look at what the Packers are potentially rolling out at some important positions. You keep four pass rushers because you feel confident enough in what you have. You're not going to have Josh Jacobs, obviously Parsons, but the secondary, we talked about it a lot last night. We'll talk about it a lot coming up on Sunday for Packers OT. And obviously when Wayne Larrivee joins us coming up at 7:25 before he embarks to the mall capital of the world. But damn, this Packers secondary is going to have its hands full coming up this weekend with whatever Kyler Murray is excited to do in the pass game. Because, Drew, you got to imagine that not only do they have plenty of things that they've been waiting to unleash, but Justin Jefferson's probably licking his chops knowing that he gets some new meat to be able to welcome to the NFL on the other side and Brandon Cissé coming up this weekend.
30: Indeed. What's your prediction for the Packers record?
32: I got them at 11 wins.
1: All right, I like that.
30: That sounds about where I would go to.
32: Because Drew, again, like, and I'm not just placating off everything that we had last year, but they were a 9-3-1 team, and they still should have, if you watch those games transpire, I should have won at least two of those games on the way out without Parsons and Tom.
30: It does seem like the perception of the Packers, because of Parsons and Jacobs, that there's this perception that they're like careening off the road. They're on a windy mountain road with one flat tire, and like they're just like, you know, always they're just hanging out. Like,
1: yeah,
30: they're still really good. The talent is still really good. Like, a lot of their players would start at other teams, you know, and it's like that receiver room and Love is under regarded as a quarterback.
1: Definitely.
30: Put him where you want, but you know, he's going to perform like a top 10 guy.
32: And for a
30: top seven guy.
32: Yeah. And for what it does feel like a somewhat of a put up or shut up kind of year, they have selected the guys that they believe that they're going to be able to win with, especially like in the pass catching room. Drew, like we had talked about the narratives and the scrolls, the bottom thirds on ESPN. I also read one of those bottom thirds in the offseason was a key addition to the Cowboys defense was Rashawn Gary.
30: How's that going to work?
32: I think there's a lot of Packers fans that thought that was the key departure from what you watched that, in the dude. Back end of the year. So there is, I think, a little bit of a separation from perception and reality of who and how talented the Packers can be. You got to put the proof on paper. I understand. But it's a great opportunity to do it coming up on Sunday at U.S. Bank, where it is a tough place to play. But you go in there and win, and you'll get a lot more of that conversation quickly back into your camp.
1: The thing is, and we talked about it too last night on the Thursday night huddle down at Potawatomi Sportsbook, by the way, down there. Great spot, great time last night with you guys. We talked about how sometimes a road division game can be an advantage to lead off the season just because the historical trend is that a lot of times you do well on the road, at least against the spread, or, you know, in this sense, that's almost a pick'em game. It's a 1.5-point spread, but you do well in those type of games. And if you can get out of the way and get a win under your belt on the road in the division, it can be an advantage to start the year, because early in the year, sometimes those things can happen. So in that sense, you have a kind of a positive look toward this game saying, all right, if the Packers can put it together, there are a lot of people probably that say, well, Packers are more talented than the Vikings, right? Like, shouldn't they win this game? Is that number surprise you? But you get why. I mean, going on the road in Minnesota is never easy. But that could be an advantage. So I think in that sense, you have to be hopeful for the Packers going into week one. On the other hand, you know, you don't want to drop an early game here in the division. You don't want to. It's easy to get super high or super low based on the results of week one. And that's what's just the way it's going to be. That's what's going to happen. But a lot of the story to be told even after this week one when it happens, when it's complete. But it will tell a lot in how this thing starts off, because it would be nice to go 1-0. And I'm kind of with you guys on the 11 wins. I think maybe 10, but you can look at this a couple ways. With all the games you felt like the Packers lost and should have won, on one hand, you're like, boy, those are all games you should have won. Like, so this team can be much better. They should be much better. They should have 12, 13 wins. But on the other hand, that's just life in the NFL. I mean, a lot of times you will lose close games. You will lose games you don't expect. And unless a team consistently proves to you they can take care of business and never step on a rake and never, you know, let a game get away late, you have to allow for the reality that some of those will happen. So I think that's where I've fallen well, 10, 11.
32: Armin, especially when you stepped on a rake consistently last year.
1: Consistently. Like, they couldn't stop doing it to themselves all the way through the end of the season. And the playoffs, you know, they kept fumbling those type of wins away, literally almost, in some ways.
32: And throwing them, yeah. And letting him get blocked. Well, that one ended up being a tie. But the amount of games that you were unable to be consistent in, and that's where, Drew, I still think the next step for Love, like you mentioned, perform at the top 10 level. I saw Jason McCourty apparently picked the Packers to win the division and Love to win the MVP. The next step is you win this division, you're going to be in that conversation. Right, like how good the division will be, and the one that we watched last night will be in the same breath. I think they had three teams win 12 games. The three best records in the NFC all came from the NFC West last year. You win one of those two divisions, you're going to be right there into the thick of it, but you can't have 2 weeks where you score a combined 20 points like they did at home last year against Carolina in Philadelphia. Hard to predict when that lull comes in the schedule, but the guys that are in that conversation haven't had those. Look at where the schedule lines up. It's back half of the year where maybe the defenses stack up a little bit tougher. But right now, you get to figure out where you're at on a measuring stick and then go get fat against the directional school in the New York Jets.
2: That is...
32: This is your Notre Dame opener, and then and then you get to circle... All right, sweet. We get Eastern Michigan coming up next week in the New York Jets. That works out well.
1: And this is also that game where, okay, there's a pressure in that, okay, now you don't want to blow that game either. We said the same thing with the Browns last year, which I get. And the Jets should be that, but you can't lose games like that. So there's a double-edged sword there when we think about a team like, at least for me, when we walk into a game like that, saying, all right, this is our, yes, our directional school. This is a game where we should win. We're going to get a win. But, like, what if you don't? And then that becomes a big L. A big failure.
2: Huge L.
1: Well, hopefully it is. I mean, hopefully that's a win. Like, hopefully you're right, Billy. Like, you get that win against the Vikings. Great. Wow, we went on the road. Boom, we start 2-0. Like, that's the idea. That's the plan. So, let's make it work.
2: 877-794-1973. Your ticket to the NicolaiLaw.com talk and text line. Hit us up. Let us know your thoughts as we get ready for Packers, Vikings, and the key matchups, if you will. We got Wayne Larrivee coming on to talk about that at 7:25 today.
32: Interesting one here from This Is Steve. Hey, guys, I think one of the reasons people are a little leery on Green Bay this year is how they sent it down their leg in the final games last year and where they were winning handily in that playoff game against the Bears and then fell apart at the end. I don't necessarily trust that that problem has been fixed. So hopefully we see it on Sunday that they put the pedal to the metal and finish the damn game. Until they show me that, I'm going to be nervous. I do wonder how much of the scars of last year will just continue to exist until that happens. But we kind of got a chance to see one of them in the preseason or in the joint practice, Drew. They're kind of dominating the Arizona Cardinals throughout the day, pushing them around. Jordan Love looking phenomenal in the joint practice to start. Packers defense swarming, flying around. Then they hit the 2 minute in the final stanza of practice. And went 0-for-4. So maybe it hasn't fully solved itself. We're talking about practice, man.
2: We're talking about practice.
32: But practice makes perfect. And this would be one where you had the point of emphasis all year long. Let's see if you're actually able to. You can put it on a t-shirt. You can put it on the board in the weight room all year long.
2: Yes.
32: But unless it actually gets put onto the football field, it isn't too much good.
2: So let's see you finish. I like the Packers to win this game because of the Kyler Murray effect and Jonathan Gannon and the whole, you know, Vikings might be tougher to face 5 weeks from now.
32: Yeah, and especially that Vikings defense as well, right? I mean, Harrison Smith is coming off of the couch. And
2: he's still a guy who scares me. Their whole defense in Flores, their whole defense has been around him. He's been like the quarterback of it and the whole focal point of it.
32: He's like the arm extension onto the field of it.
2: They still have like some corner issues and stuff. I think Love and the Packers weapons are going to have a big day.
32: Yeah, and I think the biggest part is, Drew, you got to be able to stay away from the man in the middle. And Minnesota gets, rightfully so, Van Ginkel gets a lot of pub. I think he's one of the more underrated guys in the league. But defensively for the Vikings, they were a whole lot different last year when Blake Cashman was on the field. And people ran at him and continued to get tested, and it didn't work out very well. The other guy that's in the middle of that defense that's an interesting piece throughout, who ended up taking over one of the starting spots, our old friend Eric Wilson. I mean, he was a special teams guy a couple of years ago for the Packers, and he's found a home in that Flores defense. If you can, and I think they'll be able to, with their speed drag right across and right behind that linebacking core, there's going to be some open area for Jaden Reed and company to run.
31: I would think that. I mean, that we're going to have some chances. I mean, hey, everybody's open, right? Like the old Brett Favre thing. But I would think there's a chance for the Packers to move the ball through the air. Hopefully they can execute when those opportunities are there. That's what it's going to come down to. I mean, and being able to run, to pass, to complete them. Because the chances will be there. You just got to make those plays.
30: Yeah, the special teams, I think, will be a revelation for us. Packers are going to get some positive yards out of the return game.
31: I'd love that for once to be the case.
30: Some of those hidden yards, field position will be better.
32: Sky Moore was one of the best returners in football a year ago, and he's going to get plenty of chances in the punt game and the kick game. And in the punt game, we saw at least a flash of it in the preseason, much different than the preseason flash of your punt returner that you brought in a year ago. Because we thought Mecole Hardman was all set in stone. Yeah. And then that ball clanked off of his chest on night one. And we all looked at each other in the press box and said, back into the saddle again, into the problem chair. Mm-hmm. But I think this one's going to be a much different conversation. How excited / frustrated will you anticipate the talking text line will be after like the third Sky Moore Jets sweep of the day?
31: Is that the new Savion Williams A-gap run?
30: Yeah.
32: More for Jaden Reed, I think, yeah. Yeah, I think he's taking over that one for Swervin' Tyler Irvin would be the name that got brought up a couple of years ago.
31: Well, we do love that in our offense. I mean, Matt LaFleur has always loved that kind of illusion of complexity and faking it and then running it. And maybe Sky Moore's that guy. I don't mind the call. I just, guys get banged up doing that. Jaden Reed just kept just hammered all the time doing that. But it does work sometimes. Christian Watson's run it with success early in his career. I mean, but you're right, Billy. I think we'll see it. I think we'll see that.
30: Jaden Reed seems to me to be like the forgotten man.
31: Yes.
30: Everybody's projecting a big breakout for Golden. Watson's the number one.
31: Mm-hmm. Right? Jaden Reed's rookie numbers. I mean, we're crazy.
30: Jaden Reed is like, and his explosives. Yeah, that guy.
31: Yeah. Just because he was hurt, I think he...
30: Get him the ball in space and let him do some stuff.
32: I think it's definitely the injury variety. You just forgot about who he was after all of the injuries he had last year and came back and just wasn't the same guy, right? Like came back and wasn't the same guy after foot and collarbone surgery, not surprisingly.
31: Good figure, right, exactly.
32: But he also all preseason last year was dealing with the foot injury and had a nice game one. So I'm with you, Drew, and they paid him for a reason, right? They paid him early for a reason because I think – much like Watson, understandably so, you paid him a bigger check. I think they're expecting both of these guys to outprice that contract after year one.
30: Yeah.
32: And Reed across the middle against this secondary, and that's a lot of Josh Metellus that he's going to draw, and there's going to be open area to run, you would assume, again, right behind that linebacking core, where they brought in the late stages of training camp, Jamal Adams, sent him out there in Seattle. And he's quickly sent himself right to IR. So they had holes in the middle of that defense that they tried to rectify early in camp, weren't able to do it.
30: That's right.
31: And he's the one guy that can always break contain and make explosive plays out of things. And Watson is good at that too, and the Packers value that. They value that, and they show it in the way they operate. They want explosives. And Reed's been good at that throughout his career early on, so hopefully that continues. That's what we need.
30: That's
31: what helps you win games.
32: I think so. I think explosive plays do help you with
31: every piece of data. Definitely do. Every piece of data show it. Yeah,
30: we got Jim Nantz and J.J. Watt, right?
32: The number one team on CBS.
30: Yeah, CBS. Still weird. It's the Packers on CBS.
32: Thank you. Okay, because
30: in a divisional game,
31: Packers Vikings.
32: Nags tried to big time it yesterday, where he's like, "But listen, actually, real ball knowers know that the first package that CBS had." Was the CBS, NFC.
30: Yeah,
32: right,
30: way back. Because I'm like, Fox,
32: can we just be a proper society and put the NFC package back on Fox? Can we just get ourselves to that point? But we all need to be able to make money. We all want to be able to have the boys. I'm excited, though, to actually get to enjoy JJ's first and consume JJ's first call on the main broadcast on the top one. Mm-hmm. I mean, he's breaking a number of molds.
30: It's going
32: to
30: be
32: non-quarterback, non-cowboy. That's a tough thing to be able to get.
30: Absolutely. And, another Wisconsin guy and calling a Packers game. People will be hyper. He hates the Packers. I can just hear it now.
32: Oh, they got to come on.
31: Oh, yeah, that's right.
32: They got to fire in a couple of them.
30: Tracy Wolfson is on the sidelines for them. The great Kevin Harlan has got the Chargers home game against Arizona.
0: Did you see our boys on Wednesday night?
30: It was so incredible.
0: Awesome. Is there any human being that loves games more than Kevin Harlan?
30: He is incredible. He's just amazing.
0: By Job! They did it again!
31: It's just so great to watch. It's so amazing.
0: The broadcaster cams are here to stay, and I'm glad that hopefully we got one on Wayne coming up this weekend.
30: If the Packers had been on Fox, they would have gotten Burkhart and Brady and Aaron Andrews and Tom Rinaldi.
0: And plenty of people would have been upset about that.
30: And they have Commanders Eagles. That's not a sexy game to me. It's like the Eagles are a sexy team for a lot of folks, but Commanders.
31: Well, maybe Jaden Daniels storyline.
0: I was going to say last year they were everyone's pick to click. Yeah. They were the Bears of last year, right?
31: Exactly.
0: Yeah. I mean, everybody couldn't get enough of them. That might be another little peg into your board of regression theory for the Chicago Bears.
30: That will be interesting. And that's part of the reason, that's one of the things to factor in with the Bears. Again, like, I understand that they're talented and they're good, but damn.
0: They had a lot of health fortune a year ago as well.
30: As it happens, our resident Bears fan is going to be dropping by next. It also happens to be his birthday.
0: Whoa!
30: Scott Dolphin, the birthday boy.
0: Oh, man, I would have brought Glazer.
31: I get some Pop-Tarts from the...
30: He is going to be rolling in next to talk to us about just that.
0: Fire up a pizza for Dolph.
30: We haven't even talked about this yet. If the Packers win, do we dust off the chalice of tears? Do we have the chalice of Vikings fans tears?
31: Oh, I got to have it somewhere.
0: Oh, it's
30: I know we do. Hunter still has all those. I mean, it's been a tradition.
0: Tradition unlike any other, I would say. That's definitely going to happen.
30: Probably have a referendum. I think that's got to make a comeback.
0: I think that's got to make a comeback. Harmon, are we getting a montage?
31: Montage, I'll be honest with you, might be tough with the turnaround. With some of these games, might be tough. But maybe I can get a little something going. It might be a chalice, or it might be like a mini montage. Maybe like a mini montage, or maybe not. Maybe like the Dostoyevsky masterpiece, 900-page novel. But we'll definitely get some short-form reading in there. Does that make sense?
0: Yeah.
31: I don't want to run from the grind, but I want to be realistic about expectations.
30: Did you say Dostoyevsky?
0: How
31: many pages was War and Peace? I did. I want to set expectations. How many pages was War and Peace?
30: You just threw a couple extra syllables into his name.
31: I don't know. Okay, Dostoyevsky. Whatever. Driving a Hyundai. One of those deals.
30: Dolph is up next. We will talk to him. Halftime has arrived on the Friday edition of the Huddle, Fox Sports Radio, Wisconsin.
31: Whatever.
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7: Next. Hey, Alfie, what can I get for you?
8: 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How was your weekend?
7: 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Mainly working here. You?
8: 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Well, I was battling gods in the afterlife realm, and after lunch, I fought mercenaries. Ooh, could I get oat milk with that latte, please?
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8: 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So a pretty chill weekend. Ooh, and I'll grab an almond croissant, too.
7: Wait, what? That didn't actually happen, right?
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0: on the Huddle, Fox Sports Radio, Wisconsin. Drew, Billy, and Armin. We welcome our halftime correspondent, all-around good egg, and birthday boy, Scott Dolphin.
1: Yeah. Yeah. You, thanks, boys. Used to be, hey, Dolphin, when's your birthday? 9/11. Oh. And now it's, when's your birthday? 9/11. Oh. But, say la vie.
2: Happy birthday, Dolph.
0: Yeah.
2: Thank you for having me here. We're happy to celebrate with you.
1: I love the Toby Keith.
2: Figured it fit in, you know.
0: And 9/11 always hits for people who were around, and you see the memories and stuff. And now it's a round number, and we always make a bigger deal. Like, that always, one of the things that has always confused me, why is it a bigger deal if something's the 10th anniversary as opposed to the 11th or the 9th?
1: Right.
0: We like round number anniversary.
1: We do.
2: Mm-hmm.
0: So this is one that people will be reflecting on it, and you know, where were you? It's our Pearl Harbor. Billy, you were probably very young.
3: 7 years old.
1: Yeah, wow,
0: Billy,
1: man.
0: Was very young.
2: Mm-hmm.
0: And my interesting 9/11 story is like, where were you in 9/11 when it happened? I was in this building. I didn't even work here.
3: Oh, wow.
0: But Jerry Bott, like, he must have seen something in the young kid that was doing stuff with Bob and Brian.
2: Uh-huh.
0: So I filled in a couple times with, it was Weber and Dolan back in the day on ISN.
3: Yeah. Yeah.
1: Bob Dolan, the brother of the former Archbishop and now the Cardinal of New York.
0: Cardinal of New York, yeah. Bob Dolan was on vacation. He took a lot of vacations, probably going to visit his brother or something. They needed somebody to sit in, so I was sitting in with Jay. And I had to leave. I saw it come down and like, well, this is...
3: I think I'm going to have to get to my day job.
0: And we were trying to have fun and stuff like that and a fun day.
1: Oh, no.
0: So I left that day and went into, I was covering the Brewers at the time.
1: I was in this building as well.
0: Yeah.
1: Right across from the hall from where we sit, which is now that like a phone junk room. That was the FM 106 studio on September 11th of 2001, right across the hall from this room we're in right now.
0: Wow.
1: Yeah. And it was just a surreal day. I mean, it was just unreal.
0: So you and Mike Heller share that. Well, yours came late because 25 years ago, your birthday became, you know, quite infamous.
1: Yeah.
0: Mike Heller was born on the day that Kennedy was assassinated.
1: Yeah, wow.
2: That's right.
1: But born that day.
2: That day.
1: No kidding.
2: Day and year, yeah.
0: Yeah.
1: Wow, that is
0: that
1: crazy.
0: Day. Mike Heller was born on that day. One of the darkest days in American history. Heller was born. Not related. The punctuation is key there.
3: Happened
0: on
3: to be
0: one
3: there.
0: Of the darkest days of American history, comma, Mike Heller was born.
3: It is incredible, though, like now as more and more time passes and we get more and more footage of not like necessarily the situation that happened, but the coverage of it. I stumbled upon like a 8-hour YouTube cut up that somebody did of WFAN all throughout day. And it's like, it's hard to fathom when something shuts down the world and changes every conversation like that, especially when, I mean, they had people that were across the Brooklyn Bridge looking at it and like live on the air. It's just, it's a surreal one to see because I can only remember a couple of things of it. And I remember the awkward conversation of our principal coming in and telling us about, you know, sometimes there's people that don't like everybody. And a very, very 7-year-old conversation of it where everybody else in the school got a much different conversation.
0: Sent you home from school early that day, huh?
2: Yeah.
3: Yeah, well, actually,
2: we did, I think.
3: The weird one is I ended up staying a little longer because my mom was the secretary. So we were just sitting there waiting, wondering why everybody was crying for me as the younger kid, just trying to figure out what was happening.
1: I think my daughter was also 7 at that time, Billy. And I remember they gave us the

0: option in Milwaukee too. If you want to come pick up your kids, you can do that. Otherwise, you know, they're being taken good care of. So I think she stayed in third grade or whatever it was, second grade at the time. And they turned it into like an education lesson about the same thing that you just mentioned. In fact, they probably had that same quote.
1: Yeah, I mean, I was in high school and it was very weird because I remember it coincided. I remember we were locked down in the school and then we still went on with classes, but then not really. And then they canceled after school, I believe. I had practice canceled. It coincided with a changing media landscape in America too. And that's the thing that I always remember from it is the way people were getting news and getting messages and getting the word was about to change as well in our society. This was happening and you were hearing about it. And then a couple of the teachers still had those roller TVs in their rooms. So that's where people were hearing about it, seeing it in the hallway as they walked by.
2: And you thought that roller TV coming into the classroom was a good thing.
1: Well, it used to be.
2: You thought that meant, holy cow, teacher tied one on Friday Junior last night. We're about to have ourselves a good third period.
1: No, there's no doubt when you grew up in the 90s, that TV meant
2: that. That meant good things.
0: It did.
1: But then, like, some teachers had a radio. But then, like, teachers had computers in their room. And some were hooked up to the internet and some weren't because it was like technology was still changing in our old building. And you would see some. You know, you could use the internet to, you know, look up websites, news websites. It was different than now. Social media wasn't there. Cell phones were for some people, but you weren't texting on them. So, you know, people were calling on the flip phone. It was, but no kids had cell phones yet. So it was just a different changing time in media, media landscape where everyone gathered to the legacy news to watch in the evening. And like you said, the learning experience. I remember being in a current affairs class and part of our job was to bring in a news article every day. And someone said that their someone's news thing was a plane had just crashed. I'm like, wait, what are you talking about? When did that happen? Why I didn't hear about that.
0: Wow.
1: And then that was it was all happening all at once, and it's an unbelievable thing to think that it's been so many years. But if you live through it, it just still feels like yesterday. If you live through it with a semi consciousness of becoming an adult, and I was in that weird phase. It was so surreal to everybody.
0: The day was a blur. What I'll always remember about that time, though, was like a month later, this was incredible. The Midwest Express, which was still thriving in those days
1: in
0: Milwaukee.
1: Still doing very well.
0: I mean, airlines were taking a bath because nobody wanted to fly. Everybody was freaked out.
1: Everything was shut down.
0: Midwest Express got every morning show and some of the afternoon shows in the city of Milwaukee. They put us all on a plane. And we flew to New York. Like a month after 9/11. And I will never forget this. We circled ground zero and it was still smoking October 11th, 15th, whatever it was.
1: Right, for months.
0: But then we got to LaGuardia, we got in cabs, we drove around the city. They just wanted to show that it was safe to travel, especially to places like New York City. Yeah. And I'll just remember being on that plane with Bob and Brian and Dave and Carol and Reitman. Everybody was there. It was it was a surreal trip. But it was pretty unifying, and that's kind of like the way the country was then. It's something we can learn today in these fractured times we live.
1: Good point, John.
0: This country was so damn unified during 9/11.
3: At that point, and sports helped bring it back.
0: Oh my God!
3: With the Jack Buck poem before
0: Chris
3: the game.
0: Gizzy running Chris the flag,
3: out. Was flag out of the tunnel.
1: I was never a Mets fan, obviously, but when Piazza hit that homer,
3: that was unforgettable. And then that whole World Series.
4: I was just going to say the World
3: it
4: Series.
3: It was the Diamondbacks Yankees World Series that year. The Yankees. His run that year was incredible.
0: It was.
3: So I was there for that and the security for that.
2: Imagine like next level.
3: If you've ever been to an event where the president is, you know what the security is like. Well, now imagine that a couple weeks after 9/11.
0: I can't imagine.
3: It was unbelievable.
1: The 30 for 30 short on Bush throwing the first pitch out, you know, and things like that, which was ironic because when Miller Park had just opened, that season. And the President Bush threw out the first pitch of the first game here.
0: He did.
1: And I remember thinking, wow, we just had him here and he's there now, but under totally different circumstances. It was so wild.
0: He was at the CMA Awards that year, too. That was the year we won our first award in 2001.
2: Man.
0: Yeah, and in those days, it was still at the Grand Ole Opry, much smaller venue.
2: Mm-hmm.
0: And every other year at the CMA Awards, if you win a broadcast award, they do it at 6:30. The telecast doesn't start till 7 o'clock. Well, that year, because the president was going to be in the house, the place was basically on lockdown from the Secret Service. Everybody had to be in their seats So we got to get our awards and do our acceptance speeches in front of every damn buddy, the who's who of country music. And it was pretty surreal. Yeah, that whole year is just a freaking blur right
3: trippy.
0: Now.
3: Trippy.
2: You bring up that World Series, though, Drew. That is one of the absolute best, one of the ones that I think of all the time.
1: Yeah.
2: You do remember it. Just like for me, little bits and pieces of it. I just remember the massive American flag logos that just continued to pop up throughout it. And I was actually at the Chris Gizzy game with my dad.
0: Wow.
2: And it's one, again, just like one of the little things that's burned into the memory bank. And for the longest time, like, who on earth is Chris Gizzy? And then you realize all the ties that he had in the moment. It's an incredible, incredible
0: story
2: for that to be the
0: Air Force Academy?
2: Yes. I think it was Air Force Academy.
1: He was one of the military academies.
2: And for that to be the first Monday night game, like you just realize how quickly, you know, you turn the page, even though it was a week and a half, week plus before they played everything, right?
0: Is that Martina McBride national anthem too? I think it was that got everybody just in tears and
2: remember a lot of tears around.
0: Yeah.
2: You better believe it.
1: They waited at least a week, and it might have been longer. You're right, Billy.
2: Martina McBride, emotional 9/11 national.
0: So that was it. That was at the Packer game.
2: It is.
0: Pretty sure.
2: September 24th. So, yeah, a little bit, a week and a half away.
0: Okay. Wow.
3: That is.
1: There was a different. I mean, my grandpa died 3 months after that, and that's when I flew for the funeral. And it was a weird experience. It was an eerie experience because that was like some of the first time, some of the precautions. And it's ironic because I just saw the news story I was telling you, Drew. Some of the TSA things are going to start being, some places are rolling those back now 25 years later, like going through a gate.
0: Wow.
1: Before you know, if you didn't have a ticket, going through a gate and being able to.
0: Hey, if you've ever seen Friends, Ross goes right up to the gate to get Rachel.
2: Get off the plane.
0: That's what it was. Before 9/11, you could take anybody you wanted right to the gate and send them off, or you could meet them at the gate. This is the world we lived in before TSA and 9/11.
1: That all changed. They had a lot more random. Wild. They had a lot more random checks.
0: Yeah.
1: And you were just aware of everything. Yeah. You were aware of. I remember just looking in the cockpit and like these pilots have a big job and you just think differently. You know,
0: you got your little arm and wings that they would give you for.
1: Of course, you were.
2: There was a free thing on that plane, my boy Armin.
1: You were appreciative. You said thing like this is going to be difficult to be here at this airport for these employees. So you were appreciative of everybody doing what they had to do to get people through and get people through safely. And to your point. To restore confidence that people had to be able to live that way again, to be able to travel safely, to be able to believe in our institutions and things. And we did. We believed in the strength of our institutions and what we could do together going forward if we united, you know. And that was the one thing that came out of that.
0: Yep.
1: Can't believe it's been a quarter century. I just.
3: Yeah, there's going to be all kinds of shows tonight and stuff. And I wonder if, like, I'm sure, I bet baseball does a moment of silence and all that tonight and. At the Brewers game.
2: Well, they did one yesterday before the game in Australia, and it was kind of weird as I was listening to it, realizing, oh, wait, it is September 11th there.
0: That's true.
2: They said today marks the day, and I'm like, all right,
0: it was 10:30 this morning.
2: Yeah, 10:30 this morning. I'm like, okay, wait, sorry, Alan Roach, I apologize. I was unfamiliar with your game. Good call. There are going to be a lot of really unique stuff. They did a drone show of all the 2,600 drones to remember all the people that passed away this week. And it lit up that sky in New York City like a nobody, no other way. It was incredible.
0: You mentioned the Piazza home run. MLB Network is doing a special that I saw snippets of the other night, and they talked to everybody because they were playing the Braves that night, and they talked to, you know, Smoltz was in the bullpen, and they just talk about that moment and what an incredible atmosphere it was to be a part of.
2: And Bobby Valentine said, biggest home run in Mets history.
1: Yeah, I would say so. It's got to be. I mean, when you consider everything.
3: It's funny that Bush first pitched that 30 for 30. I covered that World Series, but I was not at that game because my boss at the time, Gary Howard, and I think it was me and Hardcourt and maybe a columnist.
1: Mm-hmm.
3: Well, that's the way we used to roll. They sent three guys to the marquee events. And he's like, hey, Michael Jordan was making his debut for the Wizards. And it was at Madison Square Garden.
1: Yeah.
3: He goes, I got your credential to go to the Garden and cover Jordan's first game back with the Wizards. I'm like, so you're peeling me off the World Series? Okay.
2: All right, I guess.
3: That.
1: I get it. I mean, that's
3: and
1: a big
3: I was in the city. He's like, go ahead. Like, so I covered that.
2: And you already grabbed the hat.
3: Yeah. I got him his hat.
2: I got the hat.
3: On the workout day.
1: Yeah.
3: But yeah, so that was my, I got to see Jordan in the middle of that. Jordan come back and play his first game with the Wizards. I think he had 19 points that night. They lost. It didn't look great, though. He looked kind of heavy.
2: Yeah, see, that wasn't great. Well, I mean, there's a certain group of people. That's the only Jordan that we remember.
3: And he was 38 years old at the time.
2: I get people mad when I say that.
0: Yeah, you should. You should not say that.
1: Right. You know, his numbers weren't that bad his first Wizards year.
2: All right, 20.
1: We don't have to do this. All right, maybe we should do this.
2: Tyler Hero averages 20 a night.
3: We got the birthday boy here, and we got to ask Dolph, because you get to experience your team playing a meaningful game before we do, because the Bears play the Panthers at noon.
0: Yeah.
3: Whereas, you know, we have to wait till 3:25. How do you feel about the game in Carolina, the opener?
0: I feel pretty good about that game. Although, Panthers, a playoff team last year?
2: Go football team, division champion last division year.
3: Champ, right. With an asterisk, right?
0: Right.
2: I mean, 8-9, yeah, maybe.
3: 8-9, asterisk.
0: Right, yeah. I mean, I'm hoping the Bears can take care of business. I mean, it's always tough winning in the NFL any given Sunday, and especially when you're on the road, but... You know, I don't know what you base it on. I mean, you can't really base it on camp anymore, can you?
3: No.
2: Not fully, but listen, Ben Johnson did say they're trying to be the best offense in NFL history. They're trying to be the best offense in NFL history. Yeah. Going to be a good test, because that Carolina defense is a feisty bunch, especially up the middle. They are not an easy team to run against. Right. We learned that last year.
0: Yeah, so I think you're going to see a lot of, you know, the guys, the weapons you saw last year. It looks like Rome Odunze is playing, which is good news. I mean, he's been dinged up most of camp.
2: Been dinged up most of his career.
0: Burden has been dinged up all of camp.
1: As well.
0: Yeah. He looks good to go. So, you know, I like the Bears in this one. It might be tight, but I like them to win. What about you, Mr. Sportsbook?
2: I like the 3 points. Yeah, I like the Panthers catching some points. But I told these boys last night on the Thursday night huddle that I think the Bears offense is going to be pretty elite. Like, I think they're going to have one of the best offenses in football. I don't know that their defense is going to be able to keep.
3: That's the thing.
2: They might learn a little bit of the Joe Burrow
3: every game
2: going to
3: be 42-35.
2: Dak Prescott's had to live.
3: We scored four touchdowns and lost.
2: Yeah.
3: That's what it's training towards.
0: That defense is going to have to find some diamonds in the rough for some kids that they you know, they're high on a couple of these late draft picks they have this year. But you're right. They didn't really address the pass rush, what they needed for the bookend for Sweat. Thing.
2: And can't say I expected Kyler Gordon to, like, just not play at all.
0: Okay, so that drama is not a good look right now, by the way.
2: That's a tough one. Yeah, that's a tough scene.
0: And that's got to affect the locker room, I would think, with all the attention it's getting.
2: I'm with you, Dolph. Like, there's just no way that just flies under the radar and nobody feels any sort of way. But we'll see. I do like Malik Muhammad that they brought in the draft this year. So he's got a chance later on. But
0: then they had the tough luck losing Kobe...
2: Kobe Bryant.
0: IR right away. And he's pretty much toast for the year.
1: No, so, he said that was a bad injury for sure. So I am interested to see how Ben Johnson's prediction of the best offense of all time is going to come through these issues.
0: Where did his offense in Detroit land as best offenses of all time?
2: They were in the top five.
0: Were they?
2: They were in the top five, I believe, in scoring.
1: Not all time. All time, really? In the league. Really? I know it was a good year. I didn't know that they... Okay.
2: In 2024, maybe. I think they put up 50 two or three times.
0: Yeah, twice on the Bears, I think.
2: Yeah.
1: Well, I didn't know. I didn't know all time if that's there what it was. Go. Or if you meant... No, I'm all just right. wondering. I didn't know because, you know, he used to be an IT guy. So I don't know if he's actually going to be a good coach yet.
3: We'll see. Dolph, birthday plans? What do you got planned for tonight? How do you celebrate?
0: Going out with the family tonight for some dinner. And then what's going on? The rest of the weekend, probably watching a lot of football.
3: There you go.
0: Hawkeyes against Iowa State tomorrow.
1: Cy-Hawk. You can't miss that. Maybe.
0: Yeah, the Cy-Hawk game. And then, you know, Bears and Packers. Doubleheader on Sunday.
3: Doubleheader. We will chat with you on Monday.
0: Sounds good, boys. Have a good weekend.
3: Scott Dolphin, our halftime correspondent. You're in the huddle. 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
9: Next. Hey, Alfie, what can I get for you?
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0: the huddle. Football Friday. We love alliteration here.
1: Hey, come on now. Football Friday. Wow. We should use that.
0: Use that.
1: Somebody should be doing that, Drew. Come on now. Let's go.
0: And then in 3 weeks, we'll flip to Rocktober.
2: Yeah.
0: It's Rocktober.
1: I do love the old statement that you and KB would have. If you stole some from us, you've stolen it twice.
0: It's been stolen twice.
1: How many times is Football Friday somebody thought that somebody stole it from them?
0: Oh, God, yeah. We had
2: for sure.
0: Oh,
1: what are you talking about? We came up with that. Sure you did, bud.
2: Like, that's intellectual property. Yeah. Well, wherever there's a hit, there's a writ. Isn't that what they say in music?
0: Yeah.
2: Oh. You like that? You like that? Mm. I heard that somewhere once. That was even copied.
0: See, if you're going to do something and claim it's proprietary, make it stupid, like Guess My Soup or 420, yeah. What Are You High?
1: No one can ever come back with that one.
0: No one can say that they had that first.
2: Or I'm thinking of a fish.
0: Too stupid.
2: What up, KB?
0: Yeah, I'm thinking of a fish.
2: Like, that was awesome, KB. That was great.
0: All right. Billy's got a little little interest for us because last night, if you missed the memo, we were at the Huddle Live. The 5 o'clock club moved to 5 p.m. and we were at Pottawatomie Sportsbook in the Annex. And it was a great time. We're going to be there every Thursday that the Packers don't play or if it's not a holiday. But Billy, you got a little investment advice for us today?
1: We got an on the line as the Green Bay Packers go to the Minnesota Vikings. It is a 3:25 kickoff. You're going to hear the game right here on your home for Green Bay Packers football. And also, if you missed our little announcement of some significance yesterday, Green Bay Packers football will remain on 95.7 Big FM and Fox Sports 920 in Milwaukee is your AM home, as iHeartMedia and the Green Bay Packers announced a multi-year extension of our broadcasting of Green Bay Packers games. And Pottawatomie Sportsbook, a great partner there as well with the Green Bay Packers. The Packers partnering at +102 on the money line and a +1.5 on the point spread. That means this game ends 24-23. But you took the green and gold. You're walking away victorious at the Pottawatomie Sportsbook. Why is the line sitting where it is? Well, I had a friend of ours on the talking text line mention and ask, do they still give out 3 points for the home team? Is it still 3 points for the home team? Most institutions, it's closer to 1.5, 2. Most places, it's now been shrunken down. In certain places, it's a, you know, maybe a half point at best. 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Maybe it's Jaden Reed. Maybe it's Tucker Kraft scoring that first touchdown in his first game back at +1050. But they score first, they win the game. You're going to get yourself $65 back for score first and win. Mention that +102 on the money line. On the line, $50 gets you back $101 when they hand it back to you at the window. 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They give out shots.
2: Ooh, I like that.
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0: stadium. Outstanding.
2: How was that fried chicken last night, Billy?
1: Woo! Spicy.
2: Billy, looks
1: I got the spicy bread in.
2: He said, I want 4 pieces.
1: And I realized it was going to come in a bucket. It was amazing.
0: Love it, love it, love it. Hey, we'll talk to Wayne Larrabee coming up at 7:25. 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
21: I'm Hunter Baumgart. The Brewers were off yesterday after playing 16 games in 16 days. Tonight, they open a series at home against Cincinnati. First pitch is at 6:45 on Apple TV. I'll have the baseball pregame show at 5:30 on Fox Sports 920 in Milwaukee to get you ready. The Brewers can clinch a postseason berth tonight with a win or losses by both Arizona and San Diego. Dustin May starts tonight for Milwaukee. The starter for tomorrow and Sunday are listed as TBA. If you're a football fan, it's go time, as this weekend will be the first of 2026 where both the Badgers and Packers will take the field. The Badgers host Western Illinois 6:15 tomorrow night. The Packers are on the road at Minnesota this weekend. Head coach Matt LaFleur says it's important to begin the season on a good note.
22: This is week one, NFC North rival. 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
28: West left slot, 323 wide, stick on one. 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If it looks like man coverage, I'll check. I'll go corner jet. You got to cut and crack. Now cut and crack. Red right, 18, bob on one. Ready, cut him and crack.
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0: Locked and loaded. It's the Friday edition of the Huddle, Fox Sports Radio Wisconsin. Welcome, 7 o'clock clubbers. Stragglers.
1: Yeah.
0: Hope you enjoyed sleeping in.
1: Slackers. They finally wake up with the rest of the folks.
0: You've been here since 5, holding it down, but we welcome you. We're just kidding, of course.
1: We still love you.
0: Come on in. The water's fine. It's Football Friday in the Huddle. 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
1: Hometown company. The kind of companies that you want to be doing business with.
0: Our superhero of the day is the Brewers' number 5 prospect.
1: The
0: Andrew
1: fun one to
0: Fisher.
1: Be able to do.
0: You've heard of him. You'll hear of him again. Hit it, Armin.
37: The 2-0. He swings and hammers it. Deep to right. Boyd is back at the wall. It is gone, and it is a record. Andrew Fisher's got his 47th, and he stands all alone for the most home runs in a single season by a minor leaguer this century.
1: Holy cow!
0: is correct. 47 bombs.
2: It's pretty amazing. It's amazing.
0: Fisher at multiple levels.
1: Any level. Across two, right?
2: Yeah, I think so.
1: High A and double A.
2: That's amazing at any level, but I mean, that is just absolutely, because wow.
1: And it appears you hit twice with two Tennessee Vols. Thanks, Coach V, out there in San Francisco, because Blake Burke is manning now first base for the Nashville Sounds. He had 30 of them things down at Double A as well.
2: What an embarrassment of riches!
1: To have both of those guys coming up swinging a stick like that, is it surprising to you that they didn't try to take the lottery ticket and take the swing at getting Fisher up here, or just be slow playing it until he gets up?
0: Slow
1: here?
0: Playing it. I'm not surprised.
1: Dodgers brought up their number one DH prospect to take the swings for Ohtani over the next couple of weeks.
0: I mean,
1: right from Double A, but that's a hell of a jump. From Double A up here.
0: I know people that we love. You know, chicks dig the long ball.
1: Mm-hmm.
0: As the T-shirt said and the marketing slogan. But the person already called up Pratt and Lara. What do you want? Those are the two rookies that are going to be playing significant roles in the playoffs.
1: I heard a lot of people asking for it during the September call-ups, not the 40-man call-ups that you used to get. You get one guy on the batting side, one guy on the pitching side, asking if it would be Jesus Mate. Would it be Andrew Fisher coming up here? But who's that guy taking at bats from?
2: Right.
1: Like, so that's one of the also tough parts of if you're going to bring the guy up here and interrupt a historic season, you might want to get him more at bats than three a week if that would be the case if you bring somebody up.
2: Well, that was always the unique thing about this team this year, and I said it multiple times. It sounds like hyperbole, but I really think it's true. I don't ever remember a season where the big league team has been doing so well. I mean, we're talking about the Brewers having either the best or close to the best record in baseball for a lot of the year, and so much of the conversation was about prospects coming up. It's never been, usually it's because your team's bad or vice versa. It's like, it's almost never like that where you exist as one of the best major league groups already, and all people were talking about was like, Pratt coming up and Lara coming up and when's it going to happen and all these guys we have, you know, talk about Burke and Fisher and Pena and Made and him and people were bringing up Ricky Moneys because that's a fun name to say.
1: Moneys, yes.
2: And it's a great thing. I mean, it's exactly what the Brewers had in mind when they built the organization this way, to build this orchard of trees, to not just get one bite of an apple, to have apples growing all the time, to be able to eat and eat and eat. And that's the goal, and then they've been able to do it. So it's really a unique, incredible thing. Congrats to Andrew Fisher. Also, I saw in the comments, I couldn't help reading the comments to the tweet here by the Biloxi Shuckers. Chris Cast, he's also a man of the people. We got there late because of traffic, and he still signed my son's card after warming up before the game. And we witnessed history tonight. That's pretty cool. The only thing he was on the road. So, I mean, not much of a crowd pop.
1: And, no, they popped. They fired the crickets up there.
2: That is awesomely disrespectful.
1: That's good stuff. That's good game ops for him out there. Yeah, that's good
2: game ops guy slamming the cricket sound effect on opposing team home run. Wow, that's pretty funny.
1: I'm going to pitch that to our friends at the Milwaukee Admirals.
2: That is good.
1: That is the goal sounder instead of any Britney Spears song, which, again, I'm always down to hear some Britney.
2: I always play Lucky by Britney Spears, which is not bad, but I think that would be a good one. Everyone just gets silent and play crickets. Like, we don't care what you just... Oh, heavy. That's hilarious. Oh, I love that. But...
1: you know what you'll love even more, Armin?
2: Adventure. 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
1: Kern Electric. 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
2: I gotta hear that again. Sorry, guys. Here's the crickets. If you didn't,
3: Hoyt is back at the wall. It is gone, and it is a record. Andrew Fisher's got his 47th, and he stands all alone for the most home runs in a single season by a minor leaguer this century.
0: I didn't know if that was from their game ops and playing over the scoreboard, or if it was from our hallway outside, because we had a cricket. I thought someone left a little noise machine to prank us.
1: That's a great boy,
0: but then there's a baseboard that had fallen off of the wall, and there are like 10 crickets, dead ones there. And Armin's like, Armin didn't want to like step on any of them to like.
1: They didn't want to add insult to injury.
2: Yeah. What happened was I started hearing it. And I said, "Is that a real cricket?"
0: Yeah, I thought someone left a little. Sounds like something KB would do.
1: I went to the bathroom and I thought Armin was just practicing a cricket sounder to be
2: sure on my sound
1: firing off on one of our takes,
2: which I do have usually ready. So you're like, "Oh, Armin's just got the cricket sounder going," And I'm like, is that a real cricket? And then I realized there was like a bunch of crickets there. I'm like, I'm not going to try and go through each cricket here and guess.
1: Now, we had a green cricket that you were really excited about in the building last week.
2: It's my cricket. Yeah. Although that's that was a katydid, which is one of those leaf bugs that camouflages itself.
0: Oh,
2: well, that thing was just walking around. I'm like, that's amazing because usually they're hiding in trees.
0: That's right.
2: That was crazy.
0: So while we're bestowing awards today, we also have to do Who's Hot, Who's Not, brought to us by Donovan Jorgensen. You got Call Current for electric. And then when it comes to HVAC, oh, baby, it's, you know, good idea to get that furnace checked because you don't want it to go down. Because when will your furnace die, Billy?
1: When it's 20 below.
0: Christmas Eve or, you know, when it's 20 below on a holiday.
1: Yeah, you're
0: and
1: right.
0: And you'll need someone to come in. So get it tuned up now. Get the peace of mind knowing that it's all good.
1: Oh, man. You just gave nightmare fuel for the holiday idea because you already know Aunt Marge can come over. Didn't you pay the bill?
0: Come on. What happened?
1: How did you not get this service?
0: 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Who's hot? Who's not? Billy, who's hot?
1: Donovan Jorgensen is with their fall special of 0% for 60 months on select systems. But I would go with the new toy, the exciting new toy out there in Los Angeles. Not Aaron Donald, who they know very well. Myles Garrett last night. How did his debut with the LA Rams go, Drew? It was his fourth career game without a sack. Now, there's parts of this, parts of that. Only his fourth game in his career without a sack? Only fourth career game without a sack is a ridiculous number to hear and read on the scroll. But 27-7, they get routed last night by the 49ers in their debut. And that undefeated season starts up with a massive hiccup for the LA Rams. Tough on that one. 2 of 8 was Matthew Stafford for just 17 passing yards against pressure last night. And one guy that was hot in his return to San Francisco, how about Deebo Samuel? 6 grabs, 48 yards, a touchdown as well. Ran it one time for 12 yards. And he was his best version when he was in San Francisco playing for Shanahan. And it looks like they might have unwrapped that toy once again in the 19 jersey last night.
2: Is the old Deebo Samuel back? I didn't know if we'd ever see it again. But
0: by the way, we began today with me kind of venting about this whole Rams undefeated talk.
2: Mm-hmm.
0: But just to look at their schedule, not only the jet lag game, but the Rams come home now and they're going to face the Giants.
1: Talk about it, yeah.
0: And then, in consecutive weeks, they're facing Denver on the road, Philly on the road, and Buffalo at home. Yeah, that screams 17-0 to me. Mm-hmm. Like, what are we talking about?
1: That is a murderer's row on a gauntlet there.
0: Brutal schedule. And so I even said I would bet more money on them going 1-2 than 17-0, and maybe even 2-3 to start the season.
1: And they also play more primetime games than anybody else.
2: A lot.
1: They play a ton of primetime games, and that Bills game, I think, is a Monday night game that you mentioned. And, you know, body clock-wise, if you're talking about jet lag still in a couple of weeks, they play that Philadelphia game is across the country, one of the longest flights you can have in the league, and that's a noon kick. So, I mean, like, that's not an easy one for them to be able to fire up, and that's the same place last year that they played at one of the best games of the year and lost on a blocked field goal, scoop and score for a touchdown by Jordan Davis.
0: And the division winner stuff matters because last year the Rams had to go across the country and face Carolina 8-9 in the playoff game because of where they finished the division. So, just folly. Anyway, who do you got for who's not hot? Like,
1: I was going to say Stafford and Garrett will be in there, but I also got a couple other possibilities here. And now, I feel kind of bad just beating up on them because the Colorado Rockies are just always in the not category. But the team that people were expecting to be in the hot category, falling in the not category today. What about the Chicago White Sox? They lose 3. They get swept by the Pirates this week. Their lead is now down to 1.5 in the AL Central.
2: They're trying to hang on for dear. They're not used to this situation.
1: Man, they were putting out, Drew, they're putting out renderings of a new stadium. They're already printing T-shirts. They're getting excited, and they realize that they still got like 20 games left. And getting swept by the Buccos. Not the way to be rolling hot into the postseason as the White Sox try to win their division. Very much not hot for the Southsiders there.
2: It's a reminder for Sox fans that they're still the Sox. Like, they could blow it at any time, and, like, you still aren't supposed to be. Now, congrats to them. They've had a great season. Unexpected. The fact that they could, but their lead is dwindling, but it is still the AL Central. Nobody wants to win the AL Central.
0: That's true. It's also a reminder that, again, strength of schedule and teams' records mean nothing in September. Because dangerous teams that are playing. These guys, so I've seen teams play great games after the team party when everybody's hungover and they play. Maybe that's the secret. Right?
1: And, hey, man, Pirates, how about hot? Over 500 once again. Well, yeah, they're in the quest for 81 wins. They
0: it's no longer the schemes show, right? Because he's not dominant, but they're a better team. They're improving.
1: Dude, Jared Jones was phenomenal last night. He tossed 7 innings. Brewers are going to see Braxton Ashcraft coming up, I believe, when they face off against Pittsburgh. He was an all-star for a reason. And, I mean, Pittsburgh's not close to the playoffs. They're 4.5 games out. They thought that they were going to be close, but they're going to make this thing interesting. They play all these teams that are in that race as well.
2: I think they're close enough where they can still tell themselves, hey, until further notice, we're still in a wild card chase.
1: Well, listen, they were ready set Cabo at this point for the last 10 years.
2: So this is for them, I think.
1: Single digits, they're close enough.
2: They'll take a chance to reach for something. The tough part for them is that last wild card spot. They'd have to beat out 2 teams. So it is unlikely, but hey, you never know. And reminder, we don't play game 163 anymore in baseball. So I don't know what the tiebreak situation would be if they got to that. I haven't looked into it, but
0: No need.
2: Right about that.
0: Brewers can clinch and punch their ticket to the playoffs tonight with a win.
1: Yes, losses by both the Diamondbacks versus the Rangers or the Padres at San Francisco. Just win and you're in. Just win and you're in. And celebrate tonight. And let it just be the nice little cheers on a Friday night with the folks in Milwaukee.
2: Would love that.
1: Right? We talked about the clinch in the playoff spot. Obviously, it's not going to be the full champagne shower. They'll wait till they do that with the Central Division. But let's get a good toast and a celebration for the folks.
2: It doesn't have to be the wildest celebration, but to raise something would be nice. Even if it's, you know, a ginger ale or a LaCroix. You know, or I'm not saying you can't. I'm just saying, it just as long as it's bubbly, raise it because we want
0: a LaCroix or a ginger ale.
2: Because we got bigger parties coming.
1: This guy's not AI.
0: Armin is
1: incredible.
0: Amazing.
1: No,
0: my point is,
2: because we got bigger parties coming. We got bigger party. Once upon a time, that was our biggest party. Now we're about
1: to. So you don't want to blow your load early with the bubbly. Wow. That makes sense.
2: Well, you know, I mean, you can get one of those sparkling grape juices or something like that.
1: I think the boys deserve a nice bottle of champagne.
2: No, they'll get a couple cocktails in, I'm sure. All right, let me get your reaction, guys, to a couple of comments I saw on YouTube earlier. We didn't get a chance to get into them from Johnny Cribbage. Won't the Rams and Niners players fly to Florida, Mexico, et cetera, to see their families all over on the days off anyway? Talking about the travel and complaining about travel. I don't know what you guys think. I don't know if they're going to do it now. Like, it's not a full bye week. You know, they don't really
0: And it's also not a 15-hour, 18-hour flight.
2: No, I'm sure most of them want to go to sleep, but I could be wrong, you know?
1: No, I mean, because now the 49ers the Rams get it a little bit cushier on the back end because they play Monday night against the Giants, and I don't think they have to travel. The 49ers, on the other hand, they don't have to travel. They host the Dolphins coming up next week, so they get a couple of byes because they get Arizona and Miami as a soft landing spot before they host the Broncos. But they don't have to get on a plane now. The 49ers do for the next month.
0: I don't know. I don't know anything about anything. I'll say that.
1: I like that disclaimer. Yeah, yes.
2: It's a good one for us.
0: And I'm not going to say, I'm not a sports scientist or anything. I'm not going to say what the 49ers did was, but the Rams just like were flat anyway. I don't think, maybe it wasn't. McVay swears it wasn't, had nothing to do with travel. Sure. We just didn't show up because they don't play anybody in the preseason. They might have had a bad game. It's a game had been Santa Clara.
1: Yeah.
0: Right?
1: Mm-hmm, totally.
0: But it is my experience, and I will plant a flag on the hill that if you treat overseas international games like a pain in the ass and a chore, and you go into it with that attitude, the results aren't going to be good. If you embrace it and say, let's go, we're looking forward to it, let's drink the coffee, let's talk to people, you have that mindset, it's much more conducive to success than like, this is a pain in the ass, let's just check the box, let's just go there and take care of it. Because the Packers kind of had that attitude when they went to London, and it bit them in the ass, and it was awful. So just go the other way. Embrace it. We want to spread the love of our great game. We want to take it to the world. We want to showcase our great sport and our athletes to a new audience. Let's go and enjoy the culture. Let's enjoy the trip. Our fans can come with us. We'll make new fans. To go the other way hasn't worked and will never work.
1: Yeah, I don't think it will, Drew. Like, the messaging matters, vibes matter, and there's an old saying that used to be commonplace in football. Embrace the suck.
0: Yeah.
1: Embrace that. Embrace every part of it and figure out a way to make something good of it.
0: We have to go play this game. We get to go.
1: It's a get to thing.
0: Let's go.
1: Hell yeah.
2: It matters.
1: That's what I'm talking about. It's a get to.
0: Same thing we tell ourselves when we wake up at 4 in the morning.
1: Yes.
0: I get to wake up.
1: We get to wake up here. We get to do another 110. This is what people have been telling. This is what football players have been telling themselves for a long time in the training. I love that part of it. And
0: that should be the mindset now. Hire me as a vibes coach.
1: Because, Drew, like you said, I don't know that it had anything. I don't know the science of it. I don't know all the maturations of your dehydration levels. But I do know that if you go out there pissing and moaning the whole time, it's going to be a lot easier for you to into a salty mood.
0: McCaffrey went and got a haircut. Kittle drank the coffee.
1: Yeah.
0: Let's go.
2: And guess what?
1: McCaffrey thought he was getting slurred. It was hilarious on the haircut deal.
2: Shocking. You might actually enjoy yourself on a trip in a new environment. I mean, people do take vacations. That was the ironic thing to me. It's like, if you're going to complain about going for a week, it's like, you might have paid to go there anyway on your vacation. Yes, it's a work week, but you know what? It's still something you can experience.
1: Now, what if Stan Kroenke was thinking, like, if this all worked, then he was going to let McVay have the big cat out of the bag in the postgame? Like, now the owner is going to pay for you to take all your family's out here so you can enjoy it either way. And Kroenke's just sitting in the back. Sweet. Maybe I'll just save some cash. I don't know. These guys don't deserve to go on any vacations.
2: Yeah.
1: Maybe I'm actually going to close that. Maybe I'll even close down the menu a little bit earlier on here on steak on Thursday. Come on, fellas.
0: Yeah. So embrace the suck is a thing. 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When we come back, always a treat. The voice of the Packers, Wayne Larrabee, is going to join the party right here as we get ready for Packers-Vikings on Sunday. 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

0: No. So we're talking corner end zone up into the rafters up by where they kill the birds and those with those panels.
1: Yeah, corner end zone. Yeah. Pretty high up and far away from the action. Let me put it that way.
0: Ugh. Could only imagine how far away they looked from the action last night at the cricket stadium, yeah. Wayne. I thought of you because they were set really far back on those sidelines last night.
1: Those 100,000 fans, Billy, I mean, they were so far away from the field. You know, I would think in the front row, you probably needed binoculars to see it. Not an ideal stadium for NFL football, but what a spectacle down there. It looked sensational. It really did.
0: Yeah, it looked gorgeous. It looked like the first row would have been Drew when they put us in like the far corner at the Final Four. You're like, sweet, basketball game in a football state. This would be awesome. Oh, wait, we're in the concourse. Got it. Okay, yeah. That makes sense.
2: Yeah, as far away as you can be. Yeah, binoculars aren't going to help you. Just watch the TV monitor. Binoculars won't help. You're too far away. Wayne, there's been so many angles to this this week one unscouted looks. Kyler Murray, Jonathan Gannon. One of the things I was looking forward to in this game was the Packers opening, playing the Vikings in the post-Harrison Smith era. And it's like, wait, not so fast. He's still around. He's haunting us. Mm. How big a factor is Harrison Smith going to be in this game? And by the way, kudos to him for just skipping camp. That's a veteran play.
0: Good vet move.
1: Yeah, it really was a veteran, ultimate veteran play. I mean, I imagine that was, you know, they kind of honored him a little bit, but not so much at the end of the game last year when we were up there. And so you figure, okay, well, Harrison Smith's done and, you know, had a great career. And then it turns out that this is a pretty good ploy for missing training camp. If you're a, I don't know, 15-year veteran player, you don't need training camp, do you really? So he's an ultimate Packers killer. I mean, he's as much a Packers killer as Randall Cobb was a Bears killer. Mm-hmm. And the quarterback from Purdue, I can't think of his name. Who beat the Packers with, I mean, four or five, Kyle six Orton. Different teams.
2: Yes, Kyle Orton.
1: Including 2011 with Kansas City. Quarterback out of Purdue, I just can't think of his name at the moment.
0: But yeah, Kyle Orton.
1: Packers yes. Killer. Mm-hmm. There's got certain you. Guys that kill certain teams.
2: That's right.
0: And yeah, Kyle Orton was a pain in the ass. The amount of times that 18 jersey with a beard trotted out and just lit you up. There are certain guys that do it.
1: Packers are undefeated going into Kansas City. It's like about week 13 or 14. And the Chiefs just fired their coach.
0: Yep.
1: Kyle Orton gets the start at quarterback. And my gosh, I mean, it was no contest, it seemed like. You know, it was inevitable.
2: I remember
1: that he was going to win that game. And that's the only loss the Packers had until the playoffs that year.
3: They dumped Gatorade in Romeo Crennel's head. I mean, that was Romeo Crennel, I think, that won that game. Yeah. And that was like a huge celebration.
0: Wayne, go ahead.
1: That game got him the job, and it was a setback for another 4 years for the Chiefs.
2: That's true.
0: They say don't hire the interim because then they show that game. They show that game, and maybe it's some proofs in the pudding. Wayne, one of the conversations you and I had all preseason long was about Marshawn Lloyd. Now, we didn't necessarily know that it was going to be his show most likely as we roll into Minnesota. But there's a backfield consisting of a bunch of guys that I think have like 30 combined NFL carries. And then Chris Brooks. Out of the Lloyd, Caleb Johnson, who I think can give you something on offense with some familiarity in the offense when he was playing at Iowa, and Chris Brooks, who do you anticipate you're going to be calling out in the formation the most coming up on Sunday?
1: Well, I think they'll probably start with Marshawn Lloyd and see how it goes early on with him. And, you know, Matt LaFleur has always played with running back by committee when he's had these situations. Play the hot hand, you know, go with the hot hand. So if Lloyd gets off to a good start, he could see a lot of action. But I think what their idea is to kind of rotate these guys in. Caleb Johnson, probably the fewest snaps. But Marshawn Lloyd and Chris Brooks. Brooks had a good game against this Vikings defense last year. 11 carries, I believe he had 48 yards or something like that last year in the ball game at the end of the season. So I think they're going to, knowing coaches, knowing what they like to do early in the season, they'll go with the veteran hand for the most part. But I think Marshawn Lloyd will get his opportunity.
2: Wayne Larrivee joining us, the voice of the Packers, brought to us by Miller Lite. Legendary moments start with a light. We're hoping for a legendary start to the season Sunday at U.S. Bank Stadium, Packers and Vikings, 3:25 kickoff. One of the guys that we'll be hearing a lot about between now and hopefully on the field Sunday, Javon Hargrave.

0: playing against his former team. He's going to have some extra motivation, wouldn't you think, Wayne?
1: Oh, absolutely. And Hargrave, you know, the little bit we've seen of him in practice and in camp, when he's on the field, he can be a difference maker. He still has some juice left, and I think they brought him along the right way. They've got him set and prepared for the regular season. He didn't play a lot of minutes in any preseason game. Matter of fact, I don't think he played in a preseason game. He did some work, obviously, in training camp and the joint practice with the Cardinals, but this is a guy that I think they have some plans for in the rotation on that defensive line, guys. They're going to be rotating at least six guys on that defensive line all season long, and Hargrave's a big part of that rotation.
2: Wayne, when you see, and also on that front, I'm excited to see the rotation at defensive end as they're going to live here without Micah Parsons, we know, for the first couple of weeks. I really was encouraged with what we saw out of Lucas Van Ness during camp. Aaron Sorrell played well in this stadium in that Week 18 fourth preseason game that the Packers and Vikings played at the end of the regular season last year. And Brenton Cox has played in NFL games. Deny Dennis Sutton showed something in the preseason. What are you looking from that edge rusher group? Because everybody's eyes, most importantly and quickly, will go to number 90 in Van Ness.
1: Yeah, absolutely, Van Ness. But, you know, I think there's several other guys on that front line who could kind of step up. Brenton Cox is a guy I think is poised to have a breakout year. A couple of years ago, he had four sacks in about a five-game period. We know what he's capable of, and now he's healthy, and I think that's a guy to keep an eye on, number 57, Brenton Cox, in that rotation of pass rushers. Baron Sorrell had a nice camp, a little more quieter camp than Van Ness had, but Lucas is the guy to keep an eye on, obviously. And I think, Billy, they're ready to get some interior push. I think their defensive tackle position is as good as it's been, and I'd say the last 10 years. And I think they've got some people up front who can handle the run. Jonathan Ford has had a great camp up front. You know, we mentioned Hargrave. I think Devontae Wyatt is ready to really make an impact on this team and make a big impact in the game. So these are guys up front that can really aid the guys coming in from the edges.
0: And if that happens, if those guys do have a big game and big push, I had two fever dreams of this. One was Edger and Cooper having like 12 tackles because the Vikings like to run wide and Coop likes to go sideline to sideline. Didn't he have a breakout game a couple of years ago against the Vikings there? Cooper, do you remember?
1: Yeah, I believe he did, Drew. I don't know the numbers specifically, but I agree with you. You know, the Vikings like to run that outside zone, and with Aaron Jones, he looks for the cutback lanes behind that zone blocking and does a great job with that. And Edger and Cooper is the kind of athlete the Packers will need on the field to contend with that. And, you know, I think besides contending with the run, he's a guy I look to rush the quarterback a little bit more than what we saw last year.
0: So I see a big game for him. And then also in my fever dream, came to me in the shower. Like there's that Reddit thread shower.
2: A lot of the best thinking goes on there.
0: Like, yeah. Because of the way football and sports works, Tucker Kraft is the guy. He's going to, but I had this thing like the first touchdown pass to a tight end this year is going to be to Jonnu Smith. And it's not going to be to Tucker Kraft. We're all going to go, who had that on their bingo card? I'm putting it on mine right now.
1: Not a bad play, to be honest with you. You know, it's interesting in watching a little bit this week. Jonnu Smith is going to figure in this game plan. I mean, he knows this offense, and he's been around enough of these guys who have run this offense to know his way around. And I think they've got plans for him this week. They're not saying a lot about it, but it wouldn't surprise me, Drew, if that bingo card comes up for you.
0: It's crazy because you think, oh, well, obviously, Tucker Kraft coming off injury and he's got chemistry with Jordan Love. Nah, it's just the way football and sports works.
2: And bingo card or the Pottawatomie sports book, your game, your sport, their stadium, Jonnu Smith, 8-1 to score a touchdown, 35-1 to score the first touchdown. If you're interested in those certain things. Wayne Larrivee brought to you by Pottawatomie Sportsbook, your sport, our stadium, Wisconsin Concrete Coatings, your trusted partner for premium concrete coatings, and Miller Lite, legendary moments start with a light. Wayne, we had a couple of lights at the Pottawatomie Sportsbook last night, Thursday night huddle. We're excited for you to join us out there for a couple of those coming up as well. Last night starts, the first 2 weeks start kind of with a dud, but these divisional games to start out week number one, so much talk and the buzzword was always the unscouted looks. The unscouted looks, we don't want to give away any of our unscouted looks. How much unknown do you really think there is between these two teams and these two coaching staffs that are going in on Sunday?
1: Billy, my estimation would be 4 to 5 plays each side. Mm-hmm. You know, 4 to 5 things that they haven't shown anywhere else. A new wrinkle they came up with during the offseason. You know, that kind of thing. Is it a major factor? It can be. I mean, one of these plays breaks for a touchdown and they win the game. Yeah, that's huge. But this is the unknown. But I think, and I've been thinking a lot about this, and watching the first two games of the season, these coaches, I don't care how close they are to their teams, and I know they've been with their teams through OTAs and mini camp and now training camp, all right? But at least 25% of your team is new blood, new people, okay? That's every year. Furthermore, you are limited by rule how much you can work with your players during the off-season program. You are limited with how many practices you can have in training camp. So there are a lot of unknowns that go into a season today than was the case 30 years ago. And I think that's huge. And I don't think any of these guys, Matt LaFleur, Kevin O'Connell, none of these guys know exactly what they have. They have a feel for their teams, but they just don't know how they're going to come out. Look at the Rams last night. Look at the Niners. Gosh, were the Niners physical? Mm-hmm. They just basically out-physicaled the Rams. They just knocked them down, and the Rams never got up. You know, who saw that coming? And virtually no one. So this is really early in the season. This is really, these guys haven't played. They played a couple of series. You know, we don't know what they are.
2: Yeah,
1: and I think coaching staffs are wondering as well.
2: And it might be one of the reasons why that Monday night game might be the best primetime game played, because Sean Payton and Andy Reid are going to play their guys in the preseason, right? They're going to get their guys out there and get them a lather. We joked about it that maybe college should have a preseason. Well, the first couple of weeks, Wayne, you've talked about it a lot, is basically an extension of the preseason for the NFL. Yep. And maybe now more than ever before.
1: I can't agree with you more. And, you know, you're right that Andy Reid and, you know, Sean Payton get their guys a number of snaps. Matt LaFleur put his starters in for two games, not full games, mind you, but, you know, got them in there, got a few snaps into them. But nobody's ready, Billy, to play 4 quarters. And mm-hmm. we really saw it in that Seattle game. You know, the Rams game was such a mismatch. But the Seattle game was hotly contested in that fourth quarter. And I guarantee I could see it on TV. Those guys are really dragging. They aren't ready. Nobody is ready to play 4 quarters of tackle football, live tackle football, boys and girls. Understand that, especially if you're making investments in these games.
0: Come on, Wayne. And Billy loves that.
2: I'm eyeing him up right now.
0: Another thought I had in the shower, Wayne. Third down, Kyler Murray's back to pass. Who are the Vikings going to, and Kevin O'Connell, who are they going to pick on? Keyshawn Nixon or Brandon Cisse?
1: That's a really good question.
0: I guess it depends on how it goes earlier in the early series, but I don't know.
1: Well, when we were scrimmaging the Cardinals in practice, and it was the 2-minute offense, and the Cardinals had their first string offense out there, and Jacoby Brissett was tearing apart Keyshawn Nixon. And then when they got into the double red zone, went over the top to Marvin Harrison over Brandon Cisse. So take that for what it means.
2: Oh,
1: but that's I would think they would probably test the kid, I would guess. Yeah. But they know what they have on the other side is they played Keyshawn Nixon enough to know.
2: It's going to be equal opportunity, right? Like, they're not gonna be against throwing at either one. And I also imagine, Wayne, the guy in underneath the helmet, Justin Jefferson, is going to say, hey, let me see this rookie here real quick in the first series. If I'm lined up on him, I'm going to take him mano a mano and just make sure you don't miss the 1 and the 8.
1: Yeah, and this kid, you know, it's funny, Billy, because watching him and talking to him a little bit during camp and all, I don't think he's your typical rookie cornerback. Is he a little green? Of course, all rookies are. But this kid has the mental makeup, I think, the toughness, and physically and especially mentally, which is just as important as the physical aspect, to hold up in these situations. And I think, you know, will he get beat? Sure, they all get beat. But this kid doesn't make the same mistake twice, and he gets better every day.
2: the secondary, Wayne, you've seen a lot of good secondaries in your time. I still think the safety room right now has a chance to be the best unit on the football team. Javon Bullard, if in there and healthy, locked in with Xavier McKinney and Evan Williams, just how good can that triumvirate be, especially in the defense that they're playing now, where you're going to see all three of them on the field pretty much at the exact same time?
1: Yeah, exactly. I think that can be really good. You know, the only thing holding Bullock back is the interceptions, the turnover plays. But his coverage is very good. He's physical. He can take on the run. Being a safety by trade, playing in the slot, I think, you know, he's really done a super job. I think Evan Williams has a chance to be a star, and Xavier McKinney already is one. So that's a great trio. Ketan Oladapo brings a different kind of physical element to that group, a bigger player who can really step up to the linebacking core on a regular basis and play there if need be. So they've got some good depth and versatility. Certainly that, along with defensive tackle, may be the two deepest positions on the defense.
3: Maybe it's just anecdotal, but it just sure feels like there were so many interceptions on the hands for Packers DBs last year that got dropped. Yeah. If they squeeze those, that whole the
2: you
3: whole
2: gotta squeeze the balls.
3: Exactly. The whole defense, the whole outlook of the season could be different, you know, and that so that's there just the way I look at that.
1: Yeah, you know, you're right, Armin. And they had, like, I want to say 14 takeaways last year, which was way down from what they had the year before. You know, maybe half of what they had the year before. So, you know, and we've talked about it. Turnovers are part skill, part coaching, and a lot of luck, the bounce of the ball going your way. But according to some of the metrics, and there are metrics out there for everything in pro football, but Xavier McKinney unofficially led the NFL in dropped interceptions last year. The year before, he caught them all and led the league with 8 interceptions.
0: Fantastic.
1: So that's how it goes year to year.
0: Great stuff. Wayne, safe travels. Enjoy. I don't know if you're going to Manny's or Murray's, but there's great steak to be had in Minneapolis.
2: Good food
0: for
2: there,
0: sure.
1: You got it, guys. Have a great weekend. We'll talk to you Monday.
0: We'll talk to you Monday. Can't wait. Wayne Larrabee, the voice of the Packers. Billy, he's brought to us by...
2: Brought to us by Miller Lite. Great legendary moments start with a light. 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
0: Another thing I had in my mind's eye is that the Packers, what they need to do, and this is a little bit of a trope, cliche. Kyler Murray's not tall, but he hasn't had that many passes batted down compared to, like, Justin Herbert's. Like, they're, like, neck and neck. And Justin Herbert's, like, 6'6".
2: 6'6", big statue, yeah.
0: But I want to see the Packers bat down a pass.
2: Maybe we got to get our boy Anthony Campbell into the game, because that was all he was doing at Ray Nitschke Field.
0: It seems like Van Ginkle does it twice a week. I'd like to see
2: that. Yeah, and it feels like he picks off 70% of the ones he tips up into the air.
0: That's true, but I would like to see a batted down pass at the line of scrimmage.
2: Yeah, and I'll throw, you know, Campbell, I don't know how many rushes he's going to get in the game, but I will tell you one guy that I think is a good chance for it. Wayne mentioned Brenton Cox. Keep your eye out on Denied Dennis Sutton. He's gonna get rushes in this game, and he's got serious thighs.
0: He played at Lambeau, he had a high motor. I liked it.
2: Big time, big time.
0: All right. When we come back, we'll close up shop. Final thoughts, a little wake and bake story for you as well. You're in the huddle, Fox Sports Radio, Wisconsin.
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0: This is how we do it. Oh, baby. Football Friday. Final segment for us this week, although we're all going to be right back here at our, at these cozy workstations of ours come Sunday.
2: Come on now.
3: We get to roll.
0: We get to do it.
3: We learned that from talking
0: Billy
3: to
0: Billy and I will be helming Packers OT at the tail end. Armin's there for the whole boat. You got Doug Russell starting locally at, that would be at 11. And then the official network pregame show with Dennis Krause And Mike Heller and James Jones and Wes Hockwitz starts at 1, kickoff at 3:25.
2: Wayne and those boys will fire up, what, at 2 o'clock with their look inside U.S. Yeah. Bank Stadium. Get you ready to roll. Very, very excited. And also excited to be doing that right after coming off the heels of a big Badgers dub. Folks on 1310 WIBA listening to us on Saturday night. Late night. Almost 40-point favorites against the Leathernecks. So let's cover that bad boy.
0: And let's run it up early and put it away and ice it and not get booed coming off the field at halftime. Progress.
2: Yeah, and let's send everybody over to State Street Brats very excited and ready to in vibe and
0: have
2: celebrate.
0: People leave after jump around, not out of disgust, but out of joy, and we've seen enough of a beatdown of a...
2: Because they don't need to see the second-string Badgers offense, exactly. Even though you might want to see what Ryan Hopkins can do.
3: Yeah, man. No, you want to get celebratory.
2: You want to go and enjoy.
3: Right, you want to get celebratory because they covered that 40 or whatever. What was it, 40?
2: I think it's 36 and a half.
3: Yeah, it's a lot of points, Mike, when YouTube was asking.
0: What's our wake and bake story, Billy? Is that our fever dream of Badgers and Packers both winning? Because when's the last time that happened?
2: Well, yeah, I was kind of thinking it might have to be. And, you know, more importantly, we'd mentioned on the Thursday night huddle. And if you were missing us last night at the Thursday night huddle, you got 12 more opportunities starting up next Thursday to do so and to hit the phrase that pays and walk away with one of those sweet gift cards from Pottawatomie Casino Hotel. But... They're mentioning the last time Wisconsin put up 50 points in a football game, and I was trying to go through, rack my brain. Badgers haven't done it against, no, not against Eastern Washington.
0: Nebraska in a Big Ten championship game.
2: Against Purdue 3 years ago in 2024. So it wasn't one of these directional schools. I was thinking it'd be a Middle Tennessee and insert Eastern Michigan here. They got Buffalo at home a couple of years ago. Instead, it was a Big Ten game, and that was in a fever dream where they won three straight Big Ten games. And boy, was very excited. Was thinking there was a bowl game in the eyes, thinking that it was lining up to be a run to the Big Ten title, and instead fell down the back of the dinosaur. So let's start out with a 50-piece, and the first one since Purdue came to Camp Randall, starting up tomorrow night. 6:15 kick at Camp Randall. Let's do that early and often. Also, the Rams, 20-point loss is the worst that they've had all last year. They didn't lose one game by a 20-piece. This performance was the worst they had in a full calendar year on EPA per drive, and Matthew Stafford's performance was worse than any he had all of last year, according to the EPA police. Ooh, Drew. The jet lag game was real. Or maybe it's just week one.
0: There you go.
2: We'll have to see.
0: All right. We're going to do it again on Monday. Hopefully, Brewers celebration, Packers celebration. Wayne Larrivee will join us again on Monday on the back end. We'll see you at 5 a.m. Have a great weekend, and we'll talk to you after the Packers-Vikings game.
2: Peace!
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22: Ice latte, please. 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

0: throw into double coverage, that's your mistake. If I look back on his last five games, so that's at the end of the regular season, and then their playoff push. 7 touchdowns, 7 interceptions.
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2: The four guys that I think are like the premier quarterbacks in football, Allen, Mahomes, Burrow, Lamar. All four of those guys were like rocket ships. And I think those four guys fooled a lot of people into believing that like quarterback development

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0: On this 25th anniversary of 9/11, it's the Mets and Yankees from Yankee Stadium. And joining us live, he is half of this show, the one and only Rich Davis, joining Monty Bolaños and myself, Dan Beyer, here on Fox Sports Radio. Hello, Rich. An emotional day for sure. Tell us, let's just get right to what you guys have been dealing with all day. We'll get to the Niners in a little bit, but what a day it is today.
2: Yeah, you know, 25 years ago, you know, Covino and I were both in New York City that day. We're both New Yorkers that live in Los Angeles now. So we thought it made sense for us to come back. Mets Yankees, 25 years. Right now we're at the stadium. We finally took our seats, got a drink, and they're showing highlights of President Bush throwing out the first pitch. And in about 8 minutes, they start their ceremony where I think they're going to put a wreath in Monument Park and do a tribute to all the FDNY and NYPD.
3: Rich, you know, Dan and I mentioned how we were not in New York 25 years ago. Do you view the day differently now than you did 25 years ago? I do, because I wasn't there. But do you, since you guys were there?
2: Monty, interestingly enough, I feel like people younger than us, I wonder if they know the significance. And I always wonder if people around the country feel the same way, because Covino and I both know people that lost their lives in the towers. We both, you know, every neighborhood has someone's dad who works for a bank in the tower, or Cantor Fitzgerald or something. So everyone knew someone. A kid I went to high school with was a fireman. You know, it's like everyone knew someone. And I guess more emotional for a New Yorker, and especially with social media now, like, it's, you know, you're seeing all these, you know, clips from back in the day, and it's bringing you back.
4: And remember, not only here for the tribute, baseball is what got us back to normal.
2: Hello?
0: Rich Davis joining us live from Yankee Stadium here on Fox Sports Radio, taking in the Mets and Yankees. Rich, you described to me in a text that the city was chaotic. Give me the vibe of the city on this day.
2: Yeah, they did that. Did you guys see the drone tribute they did down by Ground Zero?
0: I had heard about it. I did not see it.
2: It was touching. Some people didn't love it. I thought it was beautiful. And just everyone just walking around with a little sense of like, wow, 25 years, because it doesn't seem that long ago. But it is, man. I mean, we're, you know, if you're 40 something, you were fresh out of college, you were 20 something. It's, you know, and if you were a young man then, you're an old man now. I just can't believe it's been 25 years. And we're excited that we got to the stadium early to check out what they're planning, you know?
0: Absolutely.
3: Absolutely. Let's shift gears here to what happened last night with your 49ers and the Rams in Australia. I thought the Niners were going to play well because the Rams didn't sleep. They were asleep playing football. But what did you take away from the game, Rich, watching your team come out like that?
2: Well, honestly, Monty, today being 9/11, I didn't want to go Niner heavy, because otherwise I would have been all over social media posting every video of you clowns, all of you, doubting my 49ers. And let me tell you, all I'm going to say is this. Yeah, Purdy looked good. You know, Debo looked like back to his old self in the Shanahan offense. But I think the one thing, Dan Beyer, I gave your Seahawks credit the other day for their defense, but when Fred Warner, Nick Bosa, Greenlaw, when all these guys are healthy, and they look great. I know it's one game, but I feel optimistic, man.
0: I think you should be optimistic. I think the 49ers are a playoff team. It's, you know, so I don't think that any of that is surprising. What was surprising to me, and I'm curious on your thoughts, on how quickly Mike Evans was integrated in as almost their go-to guy, especially in those third down situations.
2: Oh, you had to love that. The first third down commercial, I'm like, that's my dude. Like, I've known him forever.
0: Sure.
2: Like,
0: yeah, right.
2: Dude, Mike Evans. Right. There he is. But you know what? It just made me realize that, you know, we could talk about football all day, but we don't really know much. You know, the Super Bowl favorite Rams. Meanwhile, your Seahawks and our Niners are 1-1-0, and the Rams just got whooped around the world, you know?
0: Yeah. There wasn't anything that the Rams did last night that would make you think that this was the team of destiny, right? I mean, no, that they just looked flat and uninterested.
2: They looked flat, and I just think it's going to be a battle in the West again, and I look forward to it, DB. Hold on, Covino wants to say hi to you guys.
0: All right, Steve Covino joining the program.
2: Hey, guys, I can't hear a damn thing, but just wanted to say what's up.
3: What's up, Covino?
2: Hey, what's going on?
0: So what are your emotions heading into Mets-Yankees tonight, Covino?
2: You know, I'm excited to be here, but there's a heavy heart and a somberness in the air for sure, but you know, it was baseball that brought us back to normal. So you come here for the tribute, but also to remember that life moves forward and you know, the Yankees and Mets are still playing. So I'm excited to be here at the stadium. But like Rich already said, I heard him talking to you guys. You know, we lost friends that night and we all knew somebody. So there's a lot of mixed emotions. You're excited to be here, but you remember how crappy it was to live through that.
0: I think your point is well made. In a way, I'm almost thinking the Yankees and Mets should just always play on this day.
3: Mm-hmm.
0: Like, figure out whether it's on a Monday or on a Wednesday or on a Sunday, Yankees-Mets in New York on 9/11 would be a great way to help the city heal. Because to your point, Covino, that's kind of what they did when sports started to come back again after 9/11.
2: Without a doubt. And look, it brought the city together. It brought the country together. And I think that's a reminder that I'm taking away too. Remember, like, everyone came together around this time 25 years ago, and Mets and Yankees fans were here together and we celebrated. So that's what we're trying to do tonight. Just, you know, honor the lives lost and just remember where we were 25 years ago. And like Rich said, we were working in the city and it was pretty tough.
0: I do want to say this because out of respect of everything that's going on, the ceremonies are going to be getting underway in a minute or so. We're going to let you guys go. So I want you to take in all of that, but we appreciate you calling in, giving us the live look in. Enjoy tonight's game and what's obviously a game with heavy hearts throughout. But enjoy it. And thanks so much for joining your own show.
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6: 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Laura leaps. And this kid is a star. 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
5: 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Tonight, Milwaukee hosts Cincinnati for a September matchup between NL Central foes. We'll preview tonight's matchup on the mound.
7: Yeah, it was good to get out there and compete, and the guys played great behind me, and we scored some runs, so it was a great team win.
5: Thoughts on the lineup?
8: Yeah, we got a good lineup. We got guys who are going to get on base, steal bases, play good defense.
5: And all of the storylines heading into tonight.

obviously the Euchre letter has been part of that last year. And then also Christian Yelich has spoken as well. But man, you think about this, and the Brewers, if they win, you know, their next win or losses by both Diamondbacks and Padres, it'll be 8 of the last 9 seasons and 4th season in a row where the Brewers have made the playoffs. And just think about that. And of course, you could say, well, Hunter, there's 6 teams that make the playoffs. Yes, there is. But you know what? The Milwaukee Brewers are winning divisions more often than not, right? 2018 won the division. 2019 wild card. 2020, you can even throw out, but it counts, but it's a wild card. 2021 division, missed the playoffs in 22, but then 23 division, 24 division, 25 division, and they're almost at a clinch for the 2026 division. You think about that and the success of this organization. Don't take it for granted, and definitely, definitely appreciate it and soak in the moment of the Milwaukee Brewers being on the verge of another clinch. So before we go any further, let's get you tonight's starting lineups for both the Milwaukee Brewers and the Cincinnati Reds in game one of this 3-game weekend series that features Abbott on the mound for the Cincinnati Reds and Dustin May for the Milwaukee Brewers. Leading off for the Cincinnati Reds in right field, Hector Rodriguez. Batting second at shortstop, Ellie De La Cruz. Batting third at first base is Sal Stewart. The cleanup hitter is the left fielder, J.J. Bladé. Batting fifth and behind the plate, Tyler Stevenson. Batting sixth as the DH is Eugenio Suarez. Batting seventh in center field, Carlos Jorge. Batting eighth at second base is Matt McClain. And batting ninth at third base is Key Brian Hayes. For the Reds, it's Rodriguez, De La Cruz, Stewart, Bladé, Stevenson, Suarez, Jorge, McClain, and Hayes. For the Brewers, leading off in left field, Jackson Churio. Batting second at second base, Bryce Terang. Batting third and behind the plate, William Contreras. The cleanup hitter is the DH, Andrew Vaughn. Batting fifth at first base, back in the starting lineup for the first time since last Sunday, Jake Bowers. Batting sixth in right field, Luis Lara. Batting seventh at shortstop is Cooper Pratt. Batting eighth in center field is Garrett Mitchell. And batting ninth at third base is Joey Ortiz. For the Brewers, it's Churio, Terang, Contreras, Vaughn, Bowers, Lara, Pratt, Mitchell, and Ortiz. As I mentioned, Jake Bowers back in the lineup. Really good to see. Didn't start at all in the Cubs series. He did come into a couple of the games. One, he came in the fifth inning. Another came in the eighth inning, but really good to see him healthy enough to start in the starting lineup. So here's how the show is going to go tonight. We are going to have Trisha Whitaker. I had a chance to catch up with her yesterday. She is going to be on the broadcast. Here's a reminder. Brewers are on Apple TV tonight. So Brewers and Reds on Apple TV, 6:45 first pitch. And Trisha Whitaker will be their sideline reporter tonight. And I had a chance to catch up with her yesterday. We're going to play that interview for you coming up in about 15 minutes. We'll, of course, get our bullpen report. We'll get you some details on Andrew Abbott and Dustin May as they go head-to-head in their starting matchup tonight. But first, I want to give you some Brewers by the numbers, okay? And we'll get to our fast facts later in the program as well. Make you a little smarter before you watch tonight's game. But here's some things just to keep in mind. 15 games remaining in the regular season. Folks, 147 games have been played. 147. Think about that. Crazy. And if you have any comments during the show, by the way, too, YouTube, Fox Sports Radio Wisconsin, make sure to subscribe. Facebook, Fox Sports 920, and also on Twitter, X at FSRWI, and also on the NicolaiLaw.com talk and text line, which is live for you at 877-794-1973. Brewers by the numbers. They can clinch a postseason berth, as I mentioned, with a win tonight or losses by both San Diego and Arizona. Their magic number to clinch the NL Central is 5, and it has not gone down because the Cubs beat the Pirates today. So that didn't help the Brewers' cause, but the NL Central magic number is 5. In their last 15 games, they need to go just 7-8 to set the franchise record for wins. So if they go under 500 at 7-8 the rest of the way, they'll still break the franchise record. You got to think they'll do a little bit better than that, especially with how they've been playing as of late. So 7-8 to set franchise record. They need to go 9-6 to win 100 games. 9-6 to win 100 games. So those are a couple of numbers for you to look at as we head into tonight. And one other note about tonight's game, if the Brewers win tonight, they will move to 36 games over 500. They would be 92-56. That it would be the first time ever in Brewers history that they would be 36 games over 500. The team is 35 games over right now, and 35 games over

0: for just the third time in franchise history. The other two were last year. They were 94 and 59 and 95 and 60. But they've never been 36 games over 500, and they can with a win tonight behind Mr. Dustin May, who, I'll tell you, he's had a tough stretch, just a tough stretch for Dustin May. Now, a couple of bad results, a couple of tough breaks, and overall it's been a rough month or so for Dustin May. August 19th against Seattle, just two innings, seven earned runs. Then August 26th against the Mets, he gets hit by a line drive on the very first pitch of the game. And then August 30th, he comes back and pitches against Texas. Not great, not horrible, but not great. Four and a third, four earned runs for Dustin May. And he wasn't very happy with himself after that one. And then last start against these Cincinnati Reds, last Saturday night, he had a rain delay, cut his start short, and he was actually pitching quite well. So two of his last four starts he's had cut short, one by injury, one by rain delay. And then the other two have not been good result-wise. But Pat Murphy really liked what he saw from Dustin May in the few innings that he threw against Cincinnati at Great American Ballpark last Saturday night before the rains came. Here is what he had to say when talking about what he saw and kind of the positive signs he saw from Dustin May in Cincinnati.
1: Feel about well. I mean, he's, we know who he is, and obviously when we acquired him, we understood that what we were getting. And yeah, I think he's going to feel about good the rest of the year. I think he's settled in. I think he understands what he wants to do, and I think he's going to throw the ball well.
2: Where is your confidence level in him for today and as well as moving forward? Yeah. Just given it's been like a month since, for various circumstances, that he's gone and given you a full good outing.
1: Yeah. Mm-hmm. Yeah, that happens. You know, you can't predict when guys are going to be totally on it or when they're going to go through a little hiccup or whatever it might be. But there's always a transition when guys go to a new team. And sometimes it's an easy transition and things go great in the beginning and settle in. But I'm confident he's going to come back out. The way he was throwing the ball the last outing, I'm confident he's going to come back out, throw the ball good. And this team's explosive offensively right now. They're really in it.
0: And the Reds are. They can put it on you, and that's what they did against the Brewers overall when they took two of three in Cincinnati last weekend, not too long ago. Last time out, his full numbers were 3 2/3, five hits, two earned runs, no walks, five Ks, but it just looked cleaner. It just looked better for Dustin May, and he's going to be making his seventh start for the Brewers tonight. And you could just kind of see he was more comfortable, and I feel like Pat Murphy has said, he talked about it with Sensatella, and now, obviously, with Dustin May and Jojo Romero, maybe was a little bit different because his first month in a Milwaukee Brewers uniform was on the IL. But with Dustin May specifically, there has been a transition period. And though he's a veteran, he's played for a couple of clubs, but it is different, or a few clubs, I should say. But it is different, right? It is different to come into an organization. And so I wouldn't be surprised if Dustin May's last few weeks of the regular season into October is much better than his first month or so with the Milwaukee Brewers. The other part to that, though, is his first two starts with the Brewers were so good, and you loved what you saw from him. So can he regain that form? It's possible, and you'd hope so, that Dustin May can be pretty successful tonight against the Cincinnati Reds, because you remember when he first started for the Brewers, August 6th, six innings, two earned runs against the Pirates. And then August 12th at San Diego, his best start in a Brewers uniform so far, one of his best of the year, seven innings, one earned run. So he has that in him. And so I think we do need to kind of believe that that is in there. And that's why you kind of trust him, because he is a veteran. He's been there, done that. He's gone through many a rough patch in his career. And how can he rebound? If anybody's going to do it, it's likely going to be a veteran like him. Now, his ERA through six games is 6.17 with the Brewers. That's not great, obviously. But I think that can significantly go down with a very good start. Andrew Abbott on the other side, lefty for the Cincinnati Reds, last pitched against Milwaukee last Saturday. And his also in the rain delay game. So his start was shortened. He went four innings, one earned run, no walks, five Ks. He pitched well there. He also pitched well against Milwaukee on June 1st, went five innings, two earned runs, five walks, three strikeouts. And as much as he's pitched pretty well against the Brewers overall this year, his ERA in August was 6.89. Now, that was way higher than his July ERA, which sat at 3.67. But it's interesting. He's reverse splits guy. So lefties are actually hitting better against him at 261. Righties at 248. One other note on Andrew Abbott. I don't know how much this means, but take from it what you want. Day games, Andrew Abbott has an ERA of 5.17. Night games, 3.69. So his ERA is better at night rather than the day. So take from that what you will. Other comments from Brewers manager Pat Murphy before today's game in our pregame session with him over at the ballpark. This weekend, it's still TBA tomorrow and TBA on Sunday. We should learn tonight after the game who is going to start tomorrow. Pat Murphy didn't want to tip his hand. This is what he said when talking about the pitching and how it's going to line up this weekend.
1: Yeah, and I mean, we're going to move into a phase here where we want to still try to win every game, and we're not coasting or anything else. We have to be mindful of health, and we got to kind of deploy guys in different situations. So you might see Drone out of the pen, but he still might throw four innings. You could see same thing with Chad Patrick or the likes. We're going to try to keep guys healthy and keep us from using guys three and four games out of five, that type of thing.
3: Murph, is that balancing act kind of pitcher by pitcher? Some guys like to throw as much as they want. Yeah. You kind of have to take that into consideration.
1: It's all taken into consideration what's best. So as we go into tonight, we have this many guys available, and they're available for this long probably. This would be in our best interest because we got another, 15 games to go. We have to make sure that we schedule accordingly. So
0: there's definitely a balance here, right? They're trying to strike the balance of, like he said, the win tonight mentality, and we'll get to that here in a moment. But of just kind of the philosophy and how that can help this time of year. But also you want to make sure your team is healthy and ready for October. And that's just the reality of the situation because of your record, because of where you are in the division. It's just simply the truth. So when you take a look at that and you say, okay, Shane Drouin likely out of the bullpen. Earlier this week, he said Kyle Harrison was the likely scheduled to start tomorrow, Saturday, but he wouldn't go as long as usual. So my thinking is they'll go Kyle Harrison and then Shane Drouin maybe tomorrow, unless Shane Drouin's needed tonight after Dustin May, but I wouldn't necessarily think so. Maybe they'll piggyback him off there tomorrow. And then we'll just see how they mix and match. He talked about Chad Patrick going long out of the bullpen. I mean, we've seen that happen before. It's going to be interesting. I'm interested to see what they do. Robert Gasser would be on 5 days rest if he were to pitch 1, 2, 3, 4, 5, if he were to pitch on Sunday. So that's a possibility unless they want to go 6 days of rest and then put him on Monday. It depends. It really depends on what you want to do. So we'll see. But the Reds are a formidable foe. Just because they're 69-77, you can't just take them and say, they're not going to be that hard to beat. They just took 2 of 3 from Milwaukee and Cincinnati. Here's Pat Murphy on the Reds.
1: It doesn't necessarily help you, but the awareness is they're playing with a freedom and they're playing for to finish their season strong. They've got a great talent level over there. When you consider De La Cruz and Sal Stewart and the likes of them, they have plenty of really good players. McLean's starting to play way better. You look at his recent history, you look at De La Cruz, there's no one hotter in the game. I mean, this guy is superstar status. Sal Stewart's breaking records as a rookie. It's not a fluke. I mean, the guy can flat out hit. He loves to hit. And then there are other players that are very, very capable. So, yeah, we respect them a great deal.
0: And you have to respect them a great deal. They're a very talented team. And, I feel like I say this coming in every year and then throughout every year. There are a lot of predictions every year that have the Cincinnati Reds having success, whether it's winning the division, whether it's getting in the playoffs via wild card. And they got in. They snuck in on the last day of the season last year and got swept by the Dodgers. But they got in. I will believe it when I see it with the Cincinnati Reds. Am I a bit surprised that they have Terry Francona and they have the talent they do, especially on the offensive side, and this has not come together for them yet? Yes, I am surprised about that. But I also have not been, I've just not bought in until they show that they can be consistently good. And last year they were fine, right around 500, snuck into the postseason, and again, got swept by the Dodgers. So this is just, it's you absolutely respect them because of the talent they have. I'm just surprised they haven't put it all together yet. And you can say injuries and whatnot, but injuries can't be an excuse for 5 years. Brewers have been injured too. And Pat Murphy actually talked today, like, you forget, Yelich, Churio, and Vaughn all missed a significant chunk of the first month of the year. Think about that. And now think about how much they're contributing at this point in the season. And they have, you know, Pat Murphy said earlier today to us, like, we've gotten better at every month. Like, every month feels like we've been better than the last. And that is exactly what you want to do. And you want to make October better than your September. And you want to make your September better than your August. And we shall see if that happens. All right. When we come back, we are going to hear my conversation with Trisha Whitaker of Apple TV. We are going to play that conversation for you next. And then we will also later in the program get into a little bit about kind of how should the Brewers approach these last 15 games. Win tonight or make sure health is a priority. We'll get into that, get you some fast facts, all that coming up. It's the Baseball Pregame Show presented by Import Minded. I'm Hunter Baumgart right here on Fox Sports 920.
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0: Brewers and Reds at American Family Field, 640 first pitch between those two. And appreciate you commenting over on YouTube. Luke says, hey, Hunter, go Brewers. Working out in the garden. So can't comment much, but I feel really confident about May long term. Just need him homed in for the postseason. That's exactly it. They got him to be a veteran down the stretch, to be a guy they can rely on and trust out there amidst a very young rotation. And that's what you want out of him. So if he could be good down the stretch from here on out, I think the trade will be worth it. And especially how Jojo Romero has pitched, which has not been bad. So hopefully, it's a beautiful night. Beautiful night. Hopefully it's a beautiful night where you are to work in that garden, because it is absolutely beautiful. And harvest some tomatoes for me. Enjoy whatever you have in that wonderful garden there. Luke, appreciate you commenting over there. NicolaiLaw.com talk and text line open as well at 877-794-1973. All right. Game is on Apple TV. I know. It's not on the normal Brewers TV tonight, but it is on Apple TV. They have a fantastic sideline reporter, Trisha Whitaker, and she was kind enough to pull over on her road trip to Milwaukee yesterday to have a conversation with me about the Brewers, about the landscape, because she goes city to city. Every Friday night, she's in a different city covering a different game for Apple TV. So I got her perspective on the whole National League, got her perspective on the Brewers, and then a couple of college football questions at the end. She used to work in Green Bay, so a question about that coming up at the end as well. So here is my conversation with Trisha yesterday. Trisha Whitaker, who will be on the broadcast for Apple TV, joining us here. And Trisha, great to have you back on the show.
21: It's so good to be back on the show. I love you guys so much that I pulled over on my 5-hour drive from where I live in Indiana to Milwaukee just to come on the show with you. So I'm sitting at a weird, like, gas station type of spot right now. So if anybody interrupts me, it's because they're mad I'm parked here.
0: We'll try.
21: Spur of the moment, no makeup, like road tripping, little segment here.
0: That's fantastic. Hey, road trips are the best. So hopefully everything goes smooth for you, and we're looking forward to having you back in Milwaukee coming up this weekend, Friday night, 6:45, Brewers and Reds on Apple TV. I know it's been a couple of months since you were last here in Milwaukee. I think late June, if memory serves. But how kind of has your perspective maybe changed or not changed at all about this team that still has the best record in baseball as we sit here in the middle of September?
21: The only way that it's changed is that in my mind, the Brewers have become more legitimate. They were already legitimate back when we had the Brewers Cubs series. I think it was in June or something. But the fact that they have kept winning at the pace that they have and they haven't fallen off is unbelievable to me. And also this week, watching the Brewers Cubs series was unreal, right? Watching Jackson Chourio do what he did. Watching Lara, am I pronouncing his last name right?
0: Please say yep.
21: I am.
0: Luis Lara.
21: Thank God,
0: you got it.
21: Because I got to
0: yep.
21: say it 300 times on the broadcast tomorrow. And I've been like, get it right, Trish. Make sure you don't say it wrong. Watching what transpired with him and Pat Murphy before the walk-off, Christian getting on base before that, and then Jackson's week that he had, it's just been unbelievable to see them with the continued success, right? They've got that young core, but then they've got some of their veterans. Their pitching lab magic has not faded throughout the season. I'm not saying it's always been perfect, but you don't need to be perfect. You just need to be durable. And this team has proved that they are durable. And guess what? That's one of the biggest components to an October team is durability and depth and clutch and able to win in those late inning situations. So it's been unbelievable to watch.
0: They've been able to find ways to win. I was thinking about this the other day. It hasn't been the cleanest game every night. It hasn't been maybe as heroic as maybe some of the times were last year. They, you know, winning 14 in a row last year, winning 12 in a row, getting to the best record involved through that. But this year it's been finding ways to win. And that Cubs series is a great example of it, coming from behind, down in the eighth inning. Both of the games come back in the eighth inning on Monday. Tuesday, they come back in the ninth. How much of that do you think is kind of taking on what their manager always says and winning tonight and just focusing on trying to win that day's game?
21: It's 100% it's about deep talent on the roster, right? A manager can only do so much. However, the belief that Pat Murphy instills in his players, like you saw before Lara stepped up to the plate, when he stepped up, I mean, you don't see a manager, I don't recall ever seeing that happen.
0: No.
21: And I've been covering Major League Baseball for almost 9 years, 10 years now, I don't even know. And watching Murph come out of the dugout and like intercept him as he's stepping up to the plate, I'm like, is he hurt? I'm like, is everything okay? And then you realize, if you know Pat, he was just giving him a pep talk, right? So that belief that he instills in his team and his players, and that's actually what we're focusing on tomorrow in the open pregame part of our show, is Pat Murphy and the way that he coaches and manages his team. I think that we're seeing the college coach in him and all of those characteristics translate to the majors so, so well. And that isn't always the case. I'm not going to say names, but we've seen it happen in the majors. Yep. Where the college coach doesn't always make the transition to the majors the right way. Pat has done that seamlessly. I love his combination of like tough love, accountability, belief, and support. He's going to be the first one to tell the media after the game, hey, yeah, he shouldn't have done that, but he'll learn. And he's the first one to tell you probably that was the wrong decision to make and he's got to be better, right? And I loved what he said. I think it was after the comeback win this week at some point. He said, trusting your team and believing, that's what's going to make them keep coming back to the field every day. And sometimes we think about these major league players and we're like, they're grown men. Yes, they are. Yes, they are. But they're still human beings at the end of the day. So I've always been a fan of the way that Pat Murphy operates. And I think that's a huge piece of it, like you were saying.
0: Yeah. And one of the things that's interesting that you bring up, the transition from college to the pros, and something that Pat Murphy has said to us in the past is, I don't know if I would have been ready for this. In fact, he basically said, like, I don't know if I would have been ready for this years ago, but this is just such a great combination of him being ready and the team being as young as they have been. Now, they're not as young this year as they were a couple years ago. No. Terang and Frelick and Mitchell, these guys have matured, but they keep, part of the Brewers' success is bringing up the young guys like Cooper Pratt, like Luis Lara, and both of them have been key contributors since they both came up.
21: Exactly. That's exactly right. And you know what? The other thing is, even though these guys have matured the last few years, Pat Murphy's been with them. That's the thing. You know, it's like not every single one of them. I know they all haven't been here for 3 years since 2024, but he has helped them mature, right? And they don't expect their rookies to be perfect. Other thing, Pat heavily emphasizes, you know, most players don't really get that clean entry into the majors, right? And accepting their flaws and, you know, being able to work through some of those rough edges that these players have. You know, Churio, he was brought up really early. And they kind of withstood that learning curve with him, which now they're reaping the benefits of that, right? And I think that, you know, the kind of radical accountability and authenticity that Pat brings to the game and to his managing style. You know, I don't like it when reporters speak for an entire clubhouse or anything like that. So I'm not trying to do that. But from the outside looking in and just speaking to a few guys in the clubhouse, that is what it seems like works best for this group of guys.
0: It is. And that's, you have to know your team. And Pat Murphy said that after he benched Cooper Pratt a couple of weeks ago.
21: Yeah.
0: It was, you have to know your team. In order to do that, you have to know how this is going to play in the clubhouse. Pratt's been great. And the whole team, honestly, has been a little bit better since then. And really, since they got swept in San Diego, they've been absolutely on a roll. Trisha Whitaker joining us. She'll be on the broadcast on Apple TV Friday night. Make sure to catch not only the game at 6:45, but the pregame beforehand, digging into Pat Murphy there. You mentioned Jackson Churio. Is he becoming a superstar, like, in front of our eyes? The confidence with which he walked to the plate before he hit that game-tying home run on Tuesday just absolutely struck me like one of those players that just had the utmost confidence in himself that he can come through in that situation.
21: No, you're exactly right. He's a bona fide superstar at this point, and it's just at 22 years old, which is highly impressive. I mean, the numbers, the milestones, it backs it up, and it backs up his ascension this season. And I think, you know, we're watching one of the young studs, not become a young stud at a young age, if that makes sense, right? He almost plays like a veteran, like you said. I don't know that I phrased that the best, but you know what I mean? Like, especially during this recent tear, like you said, when he stepped up to the plate in that situation and hit the game-tying home run, it's just almost as if those bright lights in that big moment didn't rattle him at all. And here's the thing that I'm going to be interested in seeing in October is how he specifically performs. You know, because now that he's got a few years under his belt or whatever, seeing how he performs in October to me is going to be like, oh, this guy's like, you know, way ahead of perhaps what we expected him to be at this point at 22 years old. And I don't think it's, I think sometimes when a guy peaks super early or whatever, then we have unrealistic expectations of them. Like, sorry, did you hear that? My phone ringing. Sorry.
0: No worries.
21: I'm on a road trip, so I told everybody this is a great time to call and talk, because otherwise, I don't have time. But anyways, you know, we're seeing him come into his own, and it's been really, really fun to watch. The statistical jump that he's made, especially after he missed, how much time did he miss at the beginning of the season?
0: About, a month and 10 days. I think he came back May 4th was, I believe, his first game of the season.
21: Yeah, and that's not easy to do, especially for a young player. And I think it's been really cool to see how he's rebounded from that and come back from that, because that also shows his maturity and his ability to just kind of jump right back into it. So I've been highly impressed. And also, when I was there in June, was it June or July? I don't know. But that was June, right after all of the earthquakes happened in Venezuela.
0: Yes.
21: And obviously he's Venezuelan, and William Contreras is Venezuelan. You have quite a few Venezuelans, not just on the team, but on the staff with the Brewers. And I walked up to Jackson in the clubhouse and I said, hey, listen, you in no way should feel obligated to do an interview with me about what's going on in Venezuela. But I said, if you want a platform to speak about that, if you want a platform to talk about what's going on in Venezuela, how we can help to make your people back home feel heard, we'd love to do an interview with you. If not, totally your choice. We'll respect whatever your decision is. And immediately he said, yes, I want to. Yes, I want to do it. I want to talk about this. It's important to me. And at 22 years old, I just respect that so much, that he was able to find the words in those moments to speak. And, you know, I think what we're seeing from him goes beyond just on the field.
0: For sure. And that was one of the more powerful interviews, I think, of the season. So well done to you on that. I think everybody was quite moved by their comments, and the way you handled that was fantastic. So well done. I want to move a little bit to kind of the broader view. The National League as a whole, really good teams in the National League right now. Obviously, Brewers, Dodgers, Braves, the division leaders, but the Phillies trying to make a run in the NL East. And then the Padres and Diamondbacks, not too bad themselves. How tough is it, you know, even though the Brewers have the best record right now, how tough, and the Cubs, obviously, we just saw them in Milwaukee, but how tough is it going to be to get through that NL this year, especially when you compare it to what the AL looks like this year, which is a little bit different?
21: It's tough, and it's highly top heavy, you know? And I think they're considered far more dominant right now than the AL for good reason, right? They boast two of the best records in baseball. And the wild card race is absolutely brutal right now for them, right? Mm-hmm. But I think it's really good for baseball, especially considering when you look at some of the AL teams, you're like, this isn't competitive in some areas at all. So it's been really, really cool to see what's going on in the NL right now. The NL East is probably, like you said, the toughest fight right now. It's probably the most competitive division in baseball. You know, the Dodgers and the Brewers, they've locked up their, well, I don't want to speak too soon, but it seems they've locked up their respective divisions. And then you got the Braves and the Phillies. And that's honestly one of the most exciting divisions that I feel like I've watched in a while in baseball. When you look at the NL Central, you know, they're deep. And the NL West, you know, they've got that high-end star power. It's just, it's been really, really fun to watch. Sorry, I'm slightly distracted. Somebody keeps walking up to my car, and I have no idea why. This is what happens, guys, when you try to do a road trip podcast, get distracted. I'm not even sure what I just said there to you. Anyways, the NL and each division is incredibly tough right now, and it's incredibly entertaining to watch. But, you know, I think it's so good for baseball, like I said, especially when you look at what's going on in the AL. So that's going to be the division that I think is the most exciting to watch near the end of September and into October. Oh, well, yeah, I mean,
0: yes, absolutely. And the thing about the NL East, too, and I think, you know, people around here obviously see the Cubs. That's who the Brewers played last year. Dodgers, that's who the Brewers played last year. But how sneaky could the Phillies be in all this? Because obviously, if they wouldn't have had the tough start, the really uncharacteristic start that they had in the beginning of the year, they could be up for the top record in baseball if they wouldn't have been so woefully bad in the first couple of weeks. That seems like a very sneaky team with some great pitching and obviously the star power on offense.
21: I would be terrified of the Phillies right now.
0: Yeah.
21: I mean, I would be terrified of the Phillies right now, because they got off to it was horrific. I remember covering the Phillies at the beginning of the season, and I was like, what is happening? Like, this is not the DNA of this team. I mean, it was bad. And I think what they've done since then, and obviously I'm so biased towards Kyle Schwarber because he's an Indiana University grad, and everybody knows how obnoxious I am about IU. And I mean, he has carried that team in parts of this season, and it's been so impressive. And you've got rotation depth there. You've got that veteran playoff resiliency. And I think that's what's really going to make them exciting and a threat down the stretch. They're not scared of anybody. And I think when you look at the veterans they have on that team, if I'm stepping up against them in October, I'm like, oh boy, these guys can do some damage. You know, they're not scared, and they've got a bounce back offense. They've got high leverage relievers, and that's really, really tough in October and late September. So, and also when you're playing in Philly, good luck. Good luck.
0: Yes.
21: That's all I'm going to say. Good luck. You know, advantage Phillies always in Philly. I mean, not always. I know they're whatever, but I mean, they're going to be a postseason powerhouse in my mind.
0: Yeah, for sure. So two quick questions before we let you get out of the gas station parking lot here and move on with your road trip.
21: Please excuse the NL question when I was highly distracted. No one listened to anything I said during that.
0: the answer was still great.
21: Okay.
0: Two questions. One is, I know you spent some time in Green Bay, so how cool is it to see Notre Dame and Wisconsin play a college football game at Lambeau Field? I'm not sure how much you were able to catch of it, but kind of a cool atmosphere for a college football game, obviously.
21: Oh my gosh. I had the whole split screen going on between the Wisconsin Notre Dame game. And then what was the other game? Oh my word. I'm losing my mind. There was another game going on.
0: Louisville Ole Miss. Was that the same
21: Louisville Ole Miss. Yes. I had the split screen on. So I was kind of bouncing back and forth between the two of them, but playing under the lights at Lambeau. I always tell people, you know, I've covered games in so many stadiums across the country, in the NFL, the NBA, college basketball, college football, baseball, everything. There's nothing like, and I'm not just saying that because I'm talking to Wisconsin people right now. I know people will be like, you're pandering. I swear to God, I'm not. Lambeau is one of the coolest places on game day. I mean, it's got to be in my top five. You know, I think games in Philly are amazing. Games in Fenway are amazing. Games at Wrigley, sorry, Brewers fans, they're amazing. But Lambeau, oh my word, it's unlike anything I've ever seen. So to be a college football player and play there, I loved it. I love the neutral site matchup when it's a place like that. When it's a neutral site matchup where I'm just like, why are you here? Then I'm like, okay, this is dumb. But there, I think that was awesome to see. I loved it. I would go to a Lambeau Field neutral site type of matchup any day of the week. Although I don't know how neutral technically it is since it was Wisconsin playing there, but you know what I mean.
0: Right, right. But it was a home game. It was kind of strange in that respect.
21: I mean, Notre Dame came out on top, so whatever. But like, yeah.
0: Right. Yeah, no, totally. Last question. When is Indiana going to have their first test of the season? Are we looking ahead to like Ohio State in October here? I saw their schedule. I'm like, they got Howard, they got Western Kentucky, and then they've got some maybe not so good Big Ten foes here. So is that kind of, or are we just taking it a week at a time here over at Indiana?
21: The amount of questions I've had to answer about their schedule to start the season, I know that their schedule to start the season heavily favors them. Trust me, I'm aware, but it's not my job to create the schedule, right? So I know I was at the North Texas game. I'll be at the Howard game, Western Kentucky, North Western. Let me pull up the schedule. I can't remember what's after that. Then Rutgers. So I think one of their first tests, I mean, really, when you look at the schedule, I mean, I'm not saying that, like, they couldn't be tested at Rutgers, but I don't know that that will be the case. So perhaps their first test will be at Nebraska. I don't know anything about the Cornhuskers this season, but sure, that'll be their first, like, kind of big road test. But really, really, let's think about it here. The big test of the season is Ohio State. It's Ohio State. Because we know what happened in the Big Ten championship game. The Buckeyes are coming for blood. And USC will be a good test for them. At Michigan's going to be a good test for them. But everybody has Ohio State circled on their calendars. I mean, that is the game that you're like, this is really the measuring stick here.
0: It's in Indiana, though, right?
21: I'm nervous. And it's like over a month away. I'm nervous. Yes, it's at Indiana. It's here. It's home.
0: Got it. Okay, that's what I thought. Trisha Whitaker joining us. She will be on the broadcast Friday night, Apple TV, 6:45 first pitch. They'll be on a little bit before that to get you set for the game. Brewers and Reds start of a 3-game series. Trisha, we always enjoy talking to you. And thanks so much for making time for us on the road trip. We really appreciate it.
21: Even in a gas station parking lot when some random person's walking up to my car. Wow. Yes. I'm glad we did that. Pulled it off. Good to see you. Excited for Friday.
0: There you go. Trisha Whitaker, had a chance to catch up with her yesterday. You'll see her on the broadcast tonight, and appreciate her time and always love the energy that she brings and the insight into baseball. She's covered baseball for a long time. And as she mentioned there, about 9-10 years, and has been around the Brewers in different ways as far as Apple TV broadcasts over the last couple of years. So great to have her back on the show. All right. When we come back, we are going to get to the bullpen report. Not going to forget that. We'll also talk a little bit about how the Brewers are going to balance win tonight with also wanting to keep their players healthy in the last 15 games of the season as they sit with the best record in baseball. That's all coming up. It's a baseball pregame show presented by Import Minded. I'm Hunter Baumgart right here on Fox Sports 920.
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6: 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Aaron Rodgers and Mike McCarthy back together again. This time in the Steel City. 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We're taking the Titans to win against the New York Jets. 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

0: back. 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Charles says, let's go Brewers. Just got done with work. There we go. Charles, welcome, welcome, welcome. Welcome to the weekend. Welcome to a Brewers-Reds matchup on Apple TV tonight. Make sure to check your local listings, as they say. See how you can get. There's probably a free trial you can get, right, for Apple TV. So make sure to do that. We've got a show announcement, everyone. We have got a show announcement. A show announcement of some significance. The Brewers' magic number is 5, okay? That means combination of Brewers wins and Cubs losses. Now, the earliest they could clinch the NL Central is Sunday. In that scenario, the Brewers would have to win tonight, and they would have to win Saturday, and they would have to win Sunday, and the Cubs would have to lose Saturday and Sunday. That's the earliest they could clinch is Sunday. It is more likely that the Brewers will clinch in Pittsburgh at PNC Park next week. So yours truly is going to travel to Pittsburgh, to PNC Park next week for the 3-game series. I am very excited and excited to hopefully cover a clinch scenario for the Milwaukee Brewers. Now, this changes us a little bit because the shows will be audio only in all likelihood next week. So what that means is that to listen to the pregame show, you will want to tune in on the iHeartRadio app. It's not hard at all. It's as if you're watching this right now, it's easy and it's free and it's easy. 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Fox Sports 920, and you're able to listen to the show. Now, the other part to this is follow me on socials, because you are going to get content from a likely clinch celebration next week at PNC Park at Hunter B on Air. If you're not following already, Hunter B on Air. I'll also be joining the huddle in the morning. I'll also be, obviously providing social media content updates from Pittsburgh. So again, two things to do. 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If you're, watching us and you're outside of the Milwaukee area, obviously you can listen on 920 AM. But on the pregame show, which is 1 hour before weeknight games, so 1 hour before the Tuesday night game, so we'll be on the air 4:30 Central and 4:30 Central Tuesday and Wednesday, and then 4 o'clock on Thursday for Milwaukee baseball tonight, which will be an hour, it'll be at 4 o'clock because the Thursday night huddle will be at 5 with the guys over at Pottawatomie. So that is the scenario next week in Pittsburgh. I cannot wait to be there and cannot wait to bring you exclusive coverage here on Fox Sports 920 at PNC Park in Pittsburgh. So definitely looking forward to that. Again, keep tabs. Make sure you're following me on all socials, whether it be Instagram, TikTok, Facebook. Facebook, Hunter Baumgart Sports is the Facebook page. So a little bit different than Hunter B on Air, but Hunter Baumgart Sports is the Facebook page. And then TikTok and Instagram at Hunter B on Air. So there you go. Appreciate it, Luke. Appreciate everyone chiming in here, and looking forward to being in Pittsburgh next week. All right. Before I let you go, let's get you the lineups one more time for both of these ball clubs coming into this evening. Reds and Brewers. Brewers trying to clinch a postseason berth tonight to get into the postseason. Magic number for the NL Central sits at 5, as I mentioned. For the Cincinnati Reds, leading off at right field, Hector Rodriguez. Batting second at shortstop, Ellie De La Cruz. Batting third at first base, Sal Stewart. The cleanup hitter is the left fielder, J.J. Bladé. Batting fifth in, behind the plate, Tyler Stevenson. Batting sixth as the DH, Eugenio Suarez. Batting seventh in center field, Carlos Jorge. Batting eighth at second base, Matt McClain. And batting ninth at third base is Key Brian Hayes. For the Reds, it's Rodriguez, De La Cruz, Stewart, Bladé, Stevenson, Suarez, Jorge, McClain, and Hayes. For the Milwaukee Brewers, leading off in left field, Jackson Churio. Batting second in second base, Bryce Terang. Batting third and behind the plate, William Contreras. Batting cleanup as the DH, Andrew Vaughn. Batting fifth at first base is Jake Bowers. Batting sixth in right field is Luis Lara. Batting seventh at shortstop is Cooper Pratt. Batting eighth and in center field is Garrett Mitchell. And batting ninth at third base is Joey Ortiz. For the Brewers, it's Churio, Terang, Contreras, Vaughn, Bowers, Lara, Pratt, Mitchell, and Ortiz. One note, Jake Bowers starting for the first time since last Sunday. So great to see him back in the lineup. He missed. He played some of the games against Chicago, but did not start all of them. All right. Some numbers, some fast facts before we let you go. The Brewers, with a win, can be 36 games over 500 tonight. That would be a franchise record. They've never been 36 games over 500 in their history. Also, bullpen report brought to you by Community Roofing and Restoration. They're looking a lot better than they have been. Ashby, McGill, Patrick, Sensatella, and DL Hall have all not pitched since Tuesday. So I think they would all be available tonight. Abner pitched 18 pitches on Wednesday. Romero pitched 26 pitches on Wednesday. They would be a little more iffy, but probably available. And then Garrett Stallings is available as Brandon Sproat was optioned. That's the show for tonight. Once again, we'll be coming to you from Pittsburgh Tuesday at 4:30. Otherwise, follow me on socials, Hunter B on Air, and I'll give you updates as we travel and as the weekend goes on against the Cincinnati Reds. This has been the Baseball Pregame Show presented by Import Minded. I'm Hunter Baumgart on Fox Sports 920. Have a great weekend.
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9: Play with Donald.
10: Thank you.
9: I'm telling you one thing. This is going to wake him up because McVay... The arrogance of that travel, it's more than that. You got to have a different sense of the way you coach. You got to incorporate your younger players, your running game, Blake Corum, Kyren Williams, Terrence Ferguson. Where are they? This same vanilla Matthew Stafford throw the ball 50 times is not going to work to win a Super Bowl. You got to give the defense something different. That's why Shanahan always does good against the Rams, because it's the same deep offense that he knows. You got to change it up a little bit. So McVay needs to have a moment to look in the mirror. But leaving a day before to go to Australia to play a football game, you can't do it.
10: And you know what they said, Kev? They said, well, it's the most expensive plane ever, and everybody has a laid out. It has nothing to do with whether you have leg room or not. It's what it takes out of you. I've made those trips. I've flown that. And I didn't go play a football game, and I was worn out from flying all the way to Australia.
9: Oh, yeah. I've been to South Africa. It's hard to recover. And look, if anything, it was more of an experience, just taking the experience, get away from the football field a little bit, get your mind right. Don't just turn it into just a football game. Then you take the fun out of it, and now you're just going there to do something that, you know, it's going to be hard to do. I think the Kyle Shanahan was great to get him there early, get him acclimated to the surroundings, and they played a better football game.
11: No, I appreciate it, Kev. Yeah, we're going to talk a little bit more about that, but that backfired on them for sure. Just the idea of doing that quickly. And he mentioned, I was telling Rob G, the idea that you couldn't do, like, if I'm going to go to Australia, can I get some time? Can the wife and kids or whatever meet me there for one day, get a Tuesday off, go enjoy Australia? Instead, it was just land, play, get back on the plane. And I for sure that had to be a lot. But even though you don't hear it, I do say it's still week one, Rob. It is still just week one. Against a division, really good team. They've been 12-5. Last year. All right, on the way, we got some more that happened, the more details about this Australia Bowl. We'll get into that on the other side. Right now, it is Steve DeSake getting you updated.
12: Hello, let's start with the NFL news as the Chicago Bears gave running back DeAndre Swift a 3-year extension worth nearly $30 million guaranteed. Falcons quarterback Cooper Rush will start Sunday. Tua Tagovailoa is out with an oblique injury. 49ers head coach Kyle Shanahan reportedly got a multi-year extension. Men's semis at U.S. Open tonight. Two Americans, Ben Shelton versus Francis Tiafoe, about to start. The winner gets Alexander Zverev in Sunday's final. The women's final is Saturday. As for Major League Baseball, the Cubs were home winners against Pittsburgh today, 12-2. Alex Bregman, three hits, including his 25th homer. Detroit and Framber Valdez scoreless in the bottom of the fourth against Colorado, the worst team in the majors at 55-91. Angels not far behind with 90 losses already, but the Halos are up 1-0 at Washington, bottom of the third. The Washington Nationals have lost seven in a row. Angels got their run on a first-inning homer from Mike Trout, who's batting 245. Also in progress, well, not yet started, but Philadelphia is playing at Atlanta this weekend. What a matchup. Philly.

0: places and do that somewhere where it's very easy to do. It's not about that. It's about making a very special day when we can amp up the price on a game that just should be a regular season game. See, it doesn't cost. If they put it on Fox on Sunday, it's just a part of regional coverage. Do you know what I mean? So you're not making the money that you can make if you can make it a standalone and at a game on Wednesday night for the first time, now Thursday. Yeah. It's just over
1: more
0: and over.
1: Wednesday to come, too, Rob.
0: And it's going
1: to
0: be.
1: You know it's real. They ain't even let you be with your family. Family just flying in, getting in town on a Wednesday before Thanksgiving.
0: They don't care.
1: Hey, I can't pick you up at the airport. Why? I got to watch the game.
0: Black Friday.
1: Oh, no, that's tomorrow. That's on Thursday.
0: Black Friday.
1: No. It's on Wednesday now. Wednesday, Thursday,
0: you can't
1: Friday,
0: do
1: Saturday.
0: Just like, this is what they want. They I told you, it's like the Who Wants to Be a Millionaire? Great show. Once a week, Regis Philbin in his heyday, right? Yeah. Monster numbers. Yeah. And then what did ABC do? Let's put it on every night of the week. Kill the show. At some point, people will be fed up with it.
1: I do think that there is a point of oversaturation where
0: it is. I'm not saying that they're going to go away or people are going to watch.
1: It's a behemoth. We know that. Fantasy is huge.
0: Gambling. It's gambling.
1: Without a doubt. But I do agree. Listen, things can become where. Yes, I watch it, but I'm not overly enamored. And you mentioned it. Dude, I had to, you know how your phone gets the, if an Apple, where that little, you get the little cloud, or the offloaded, where you like the cloud and you got to re-download an app. I hadn't used Peacock. I'm not a big Peacock person like that. And I had to do it the other day to watch the game. I'm like, oh, shoot, I had to check my subscription. Do I have a subscription? And then yesterday was Netflix. And so I'm like, Netflix. Okay, Disney Plus. And then jump back. Okay, well, that's regular Fox.
0: They don't care.
1: I mean,
0: they don't care.
1: It's a lot to watch games.
0: They don't get paid
1: nowadays.
0: Off of ratings. They don't care. What? You can't get it? Oh, you don't have the subscription? Okay. I'll check Clear.
1: $2 billion. Peacock's paid us, $5 billion, whatever
0: the
1: money
0: care.
1: Is.
0: They don't care.
1: My goodness,
0: that's just the reality of it. They don't care.
1: Trying to keep up is crazy. All right, on the way, Shekel City. See how Rob did on this funky flashback Friday. Also, we still got a lot to get to. It's time for somebody. They might need to call it quits, Rob. It just might be that time. We'll tell you who we're talking about. It's the Odd Couple, Fox Sports Radio.
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10: This is
11: with lows in the 60s, then a slight chance of a morning shower Saturday. Otherwise, sunny again, but warmer and humid in the 80s. I'm Fox 6 meteorologist Stephanie Barrichello.
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